find a wheel and it goes round, round, round as it skims along with a happy sound as it goes.

One of the great crooners of all time, of course, Perry Como there with one of his big hits called Round and Round. We also had in that particular bracket, who did we have there? I can say the Ames Brothers were there with Rag Doll and Ollie. That's Billy Ball and Hawkers. I think we've already gone through all that. So we did also have in there some instrumental panpipe music to fill out a bit of a dead air space, if you like, because I got a bit of a technical problem here at the studio at the moment. So we'll just continue on with the program and see how everything sort of fans out. I think we'll have in there... Foster and Allen from Ireland. Let's hear they go.

session singers there with On the Road to Gundagai. It's a track that's been in Australia's makeup for many, many years, hasn't it? Let's see what we had before that. I had in there the Deltones gave us one of their very, very early hits called Hangin' Five. I think it was the first hit they had after Pee Wee Wilson actually joined them, and he was the one that stuck with them for the longest period of time, wasn't he? We opened the bracket with those two old fossils from Ireland called Foster and Allen with Cottage in the Country. You're tuned to Morning of Dusty Rewinds with Dusty Doug on 107.5 FM, the local station. Time now is 26 minutes past 10 o'clock. I don't know whether that's right or not because I've just missed my clock. It's just gone out on me. Good morning to our friends in Oberon and those listening out there at Lauchlea. I must make an announcement here. There's been a phone call trying to get through to me for quite a while now, and unfortunately, every time I try to answer the phone, I really need to answer the phone, but when I do find the phone out of the bracket and handle it, I have no idea. Because I'm virtually legally blind, I don't know which button to press on the phone to answer it for that person that's trying to contact me. And every time I do press a button, it sort of cuts out. So I'm obviously pressing the wrong button. So just be aware that it's virtually impossible for me to answer a phone here at the studio. We'll continue on with the radio program. So we'll continue on with the Four Preps. This is 26 Mile from the Four Preps.

Fabulous Patsy Cline there with that classic Western song called Rose of San Antone. Before that, we had in there the Four Preps with one of the big hits called 26 Mile. Good morning to everyone out there in Radioland. This is where we're going to have lots and lots of music from the 20th century. Sit back and relax, turn the wick of the radio up and enjoy today's program. This is Laurie London with a big hit called He's Got the Whole World in His Hands. Enjoy.

Dwight Yoakam there with Do the Locomotion, a total remake of the original version. Before that, we had in there the fabulous Andrew Sisters from out of the 40s. They gave us Rum and Coca-Cola. Believe it or not, when that particular track came out in the 1940s, many of the radio stations around the world, not only in America but around the world, wouldn't play it because it was promoting alcohol. And things have changed, haven't they? Jose Feliciano gave us Mule Skinner Blues, his version of, and Laurie London with her big hit called He's Got the Whole World in His Hands. You're tuned to Orange Community Radio on 107.5 FM, the local station. Time now is 10:34. Good morning to our friends in Bathurst and those listening out there at Lyndhurst. We're still sort of getting through the program very slowly because we still have a technical issue that I've got to sort out after the program finishes. So if there's any technicians to the station out there listening to the program, I'll probably need some sort of a little bit of help. I'll have to try and track someone down after the program to see what we can sort out. Okay, let's see what we've got lined up here. This is Dick James.

Bobby Bear there with his cover of Kenny Rogers' hit The Gambler. In actual fact, it's a very good version, in actual fact. Not quite as good as Kenny's, but pretty good. Matter of fact, it's even a lot better than the Johnny Cash version of The Gambler. We also had in there Winifred Attrell with a big piano track called Black and White Rag. Elvis Presley was in there with Oh What a Night, and at the top of the bracket we had Dick James with his version of My Truly Truly Fair. You're tuned to Morning of Dusty Rewinds with Dusty Doug on 107.5 FM, the local station. Good morning to our friends in Canoundra and those listening out there at O'Connell. Time now is 10:45, we've only got 15 minutes, actually got to flick over at 10:46, so we've only got about 14 minutes left of today's program. So we'll continue on with it. This is Guy Mitchell.

Cliff Richard there with congratulations. Before that, we had in there Guy Mitchell with The Cuff of My Shirt. You're tuned to Morning of Dusty Rewinds with Dusty Doug. Here's Adam Brand.

He was Sicilian born, a fisherman's son, came over in 23. Worked like a dog for a couple of years.

Beverly Brothers there with Bye Bye Love, and we opened that particular bracket with Adam Brand and probably the best track that I think Adam's ever put out called Sicilian Born. Well, that brings today's program to a close. I hope you enjoyed the show. I will be back next Sunday morning at 9 o'clock, and I'll take you way through with another 3 hours of Dusty Rewinds. But in the meantime, be kind to each other, take care, and God bless you. Bye for now. Warm up, rug yourself up, enjoy yourself, and we'll catch up with you again next Sunday morning at 9 o'clock for another 2 hours. Good morning.

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Hello and welcome to The Folk Show. I'm Jane Bauer and thanks Austral for our theme, Edgy in Zurich. This program is being made for the Community Radio Network and is going all over Australia. So thank you for listening in wherever you are. I've been playing non-Australian music for the last couple of programs, so I'm going to concentrate back on some homegrown tracks. This is the Bushwhackers with the Maranoa Drovers from their Australian Songbook 2, and the voice up front, of course, is Dobe Newton.

I'm a gun. 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I feel both fit and well. Tomorrow you'll find me at me pen when the gaffery rings a bell. With Hayden's pipe and thumb cuts fixed, both me blades pull back. Tomorrow I'll go with me sardine blow for the century or the sack. I've opened down the windpipe straight, I've opened me

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I'd mastered Moran's great shot of cut, as he could plainly see. But I've another surprise for him, it'll give his nerves a shock. When tomorrow you'll see that I've also mastered Pierce's ramtang block. 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

That's two tracks in the Australian Anglo-Celtic tradition. You just heard there Warren Fay with Widjagawarra Joe. That's a mouthful. And it's from an album called Songs of Drovers, Shearers and Bullockies, Australia Folk Songs and Bush Verse. And we started off the program with the Maranoa Drovers, the Bushwhackers, from their album Australian Songbook 2. Well, a few weeks ago, I played a Marian Henderson track, and it was a really rough copy. And then I found a double album of hers in an op shop. So thank you very much to whoever donated it. I'm going to play Marian Henderson playing the Old Bark Hut. The album is called Cameo.

And 14-foot a green hide whip to chop the flaming fur. I'll yard them snuffy cattle in a way that's safe to swear. I'll make them Queensland cattlemen sit back in the saddle and stare. Hurrah for the old stock saddle, hurrah for the stock whip too, hurrah for the bully pony boys to carry me westward.

Well, and during the early folk revival days, an Englishman called A.L. Lloyd came out to Australia, and that's an album he made when he went back to Cumbria. It's called 10,000 Miles Away, A.L. Lloyd, English and Australian Folk Songs, Recordings from the Early Days of the Folk Revival. Long title. Anyway, that song was 1,000 Miles Away. And before that, Marian Henderson from 1970. Cameos, that's why the track sounds a bit dated, but still she's got an amazing, beautiful voice. And she sang the old Bark Hut, and I love the lyrics of that. It's good to sing along as well around the fire at a camp. And we're going to continue now with some more Australian. This is the Ploughboys. They formed back in 1994. Their first performance was at the Malden Folk Festival there in Victoria. One of the members, Damien Howard, is the songwriter for this song. It's called Tell Me Another One, and that's also the name of the album. He's the brother of Shane Howard from Goanna. And Pete Dennehy is on this track as well.

That track has just been released this week at the time of pre-recording, which is on the 1st of August. And that is Jeannie Lewis with Martha. Now, Jeannie Lewis was on the folk scene when I first started going to festivals in the 70s. She has a great songbook online. And I don't know much about that song, Martha. It comes from an album that's going to be released soon called Blessed Unrest. And I do know that the name Blessed Unrest comes from a quote by A.J. Mustey, who was a modern activist, or is a modern activist, sorry, who quoted, "A blessed unrest that keeps us marching." So if you know anything about the song Martha, it'd be great if you contacted me here at the studios of Radio Adelaide, where I'm pre-recording this program. Radio Adelaide 101.5 FM has a website, and you can contact me via that website. It'd be lovely to hear from you, especially if you've got some requests. And before that, it was the Plowboys. As I said, Damien Howard is the songwriter and singer on that track. And it's from the album Tell Me Another One, and that was also the name of the track. Well, I've seen Kat and Clint perform at quite a few festivals now, but I came across an album by Clint, and his full name is Clint Dylan O'Grady. It was in a batch of donated CDs I was given for the program, so I thought I'd play you a track. This is one of his songs, How Long?

That's Steel City Sue, who heralds from Newcastle. All the Fun is the name. It's from her album The Red Zone, about the future if we failed to use our voices. And before that, it was Clint Dillon O'Grady from an album titled Clint Dillon O'Grady with How Long. Next up, this is, I've got a language warning here. It's Jackie Marshall. She's from Queensland with the Black Square Quartet from an album, The Last of the Human Troubadours, and it's Nobody Tell the Birds.

That's three Sydney female vocalists called The Third Voice. They are Carita Derwent, Gemma Turner and Christina Momochi. And that song, Dry as the River, leaving a farm after bitter years of battling drought. And Christina wrote the lyrics of that. And before that, Nobody Tell the Birds. That was Jackie Marshall from The Last of the Human Troubadours, and she was performing there with the Black Square Quartet. Well, you're listening to The Folk Show across the National Community Radio Network. I'm Jane Bauer, and this program is being pre-recorded in the studios of Radio Adelaide in South Australia on Kaurna Country. And I've got a list of the many stations that are picking up this program. So I'd like to say hello to 2BLU in the Blue Mountains and 3BB. They're in Victoria. They're called Voice FM. And in, where are we, in Queensland, we've got 4CRM, McKay Community Radio, and South Australia, 5ALX, that's Goolwa Radio down there near the mouth of the Murray. Thank you all for listening, and please tune in at the same time on the same station that you're listening to next week, because I'll have another program for you then. We're going to the US. This is Jesse Wells. I saw him perform live at the Governor Hindmarsh here in South Australia. This is from his album Devil's Den, and this is the great Caucasian God, and this guy can write lyrics.

like to take a moment to talk with y'all about death. There's a lot of folks who fear death coming quick and swift in the night, stealing away from them the toil of their hands and the fruits of their labor.

Three in a row there from North America. The first was Jesse Wells from the album Devil's Den, The Great Caucasian God. And he's put out another album called Masks, and I'll be playing something from that in the next few weeks. And the next was Kate and Annie McGarrigle from their album Heartbeats Accelerating with the traditional song St. James Hospital, which is a version of the Cowboys' Lament. In fact, they say on the notes that it's based on the Doc Watson's version. I should mention perhaps that Kate died in 2010. What's that, about 16 years ago? And she's the mum of Martha and Rufus. And Kate, she also plays the accordion on that track. They're from Quebec in Canada. And also from Canada, the Rankins. They performed Farewell to Lochinvar. And Cookie Rankin there did the vocals. They formed back in 1989 and they're still performing, and that's from their album Uprooted, which was their fifth album. And they're from Nova Scotia in Canada. Well, I've finished the program, got to the end. I've had a great time. Hope you have. Please listen at the same time on the same station next week. I'm Jane Bauer. And until then, look after yourself, care for your family and friends, and don't forget to carry out random acts of kindness. And to take us out, this is the famous Melbourne Scottish Fiddle Club and Friends from the album A Long Way From Home. And I'm going to play Glenn Tilt and Frank's Reel. Goodbye.

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G'day everyone and welcome to the It's My Country Radio Show, coming to you from the IMC Country Radio Studios in Melbourne, Australia. My name's Pete Matthewman. It's great to have your company. Thanks for joining me on the show that brings you country music you know and country music you should know. Opening up this week's show was the new single for Chloe Swanell called Going Redneck. And we've got plenty of brand new music on the show this week, including IMC Promotions artists LaCosta Tucker, Abby Grace, Adam Wayne, Mountain Rio, plus heaps more. But coming up now, this is Drew Baldridge with his brand new song called Rebel.

Young Aussie Bianca Giuliano with Bad Routine. And coming up now, this is Graham Connors, another Aussie, with his brand new song called Go Down Swingin'.

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Alexandra Kay with her brand new song called Straight for the Heart. Before that, Three Birds and the Truth, and they're an Aussie band with their song called Sit Round the Table, and Josh Stumpf with Nobody Roads. All right, up now, this is Jamie Johnson and Riley Green with their brand new song called Smoke.

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4: My heart is steadfast, oh God. My heart is steadfast. I will sing and make melody. Come on, guys.

New music for Lee Bryce, that was Killed the Man. Before that, Morgan Wallen with 20 Cigarettes. Truman Sinclair with Dustland. And Andrew Dean and the Farm Machine with Don't Let Me Die. All right, up now, five songs from IMC Promotions artists. First, we're going to kick it off with LaCosta Tucker with Woman Behind the Wheel.

We are 4/5 of the way through an IMC Promotions Artist 5-Play. That was Adam Wayne from the USA with his new song called With a Sweet Godly Woman. Before that, a double play from Abby Grace with Upside of Down and Let Your Soul Sing. And coming up now, this is the UK's Mountain Rio with their brand new song called 27 Miles from Roswell.

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A duet from a couple of Aussies there. That was Wade Forster featuring Piper Butcher with Air It Out. Before that, Avery Robinson with Sober and Shay Lynn with Jack Gets Me Sober. All right, up now, this is Ben Garcia. All Right Tonight.

New music for Courtney Kyle, that was Friends for Life. Before that, Billy Gudgeon with Shake His Hand and Caitlin Butts with her new song called The Middle. Right up now, this is Canadian Dan Davidson, Ain't That the Truth?

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1: G'day everyone, this is Matt Scullion and you're listening to the It's My Country radio show with my good mate Pete.

Three brand newies from the ladies. That was Sarah Lindemann with Hung Up On You. Before that, Sandy June with Southern King and Brandy Carlisle with Church and State. Right up now, this is Memphis Key featuring Jamie Lynn Wilson with their new song called Bewitched.

That was Dale Maddox with Under the Lights With You. Before that, Liam Mahi with Bound to Yours. And before that, Gareth Leach and the Narratives of Hope with their new song. And it's a remake of John Farnham's Reasons. All right, folks, that's it for this week's show. Thanks very much for listening. Hopefully you can join me all same time, same place next week. And leave you now with the brand new song for Thomas Rhett and Niall Horan. It's called Old Tricks. I'll catch you all next week.

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6: Hello, welcome to Wellbeing. I'm Guy Murphy. This is part two of my interview with Oliver Christen, author of the book As She Chose, A Conscious End to a Life Well Lived. To provide context, the book focuses on his mother's choice to do a death fast, refusing fluids and water. And at this point of the interview, we were talking about how his mother and her loved ones expressed gratitude through writing letters and booklets during this journey.
7: And, you know, I made a little booklet with it, and she kept that booklet next to her bed and read it every day, and she was like, I'm the luckiest grandmother that's alive.
6: Yeah.
7: So it was really a special thing to do, and to acknowledge that piece of relationship and what it's meant. And it refocuses also on the beautiful things. The challenging things, they drift into the background, and you focus on the things that you are grateful for, and just it raises the level of vibration, because that's another piece that I felt was really important. You know, we always say rest in peace when somebody's passed, or I hope they may rest in peace. And I felt like if you want to rest in peace, you need to get the peace while you're alive. And yeah. So if there are any emotions that are not peace, then we need to look at what do we need to do in regards to these issues, these relationships, to get to a point of acceptance, of forgiveness, of gratitude, so that we can be complete around those things and be much closer to a level of peace.
6: Absolutely. I think that's a really good idea. And you know, likewise, you mentioned that you know, all of those things and that gratitude was shown to your mum as well, and that she was able to experience that. I bet that was incredibly fulfilling for her as well. So that's really nice too.
7: Absolutely.
6: Yeah. In terms of those conversations, you know, those emotional conversations, that sort of thing, were there any that you wish that you had had earlier?
7: Well, not really. I think all the conversations that we had, they were perfect at the time that we had them. The other thing that we had, in which is a little bit different in our family, I guess, is my mum's twin brother died just before his 50th birthday. And so from then on, we kind of knew we've had the conversation about okay, once there is no quality of life, somebody has made a choice that they didn't want to have any more medical interventions because they said, well, that even if that experiment gives me another 1 or 2 years, the consequences of the operation that I'd have to live with are not going to give me the quality of life that I want. So we had these kind of conversations from like 35 years ago for the first time, but my mum also was a member of an organization called EXID that helps with what is called the VAD in Australia for about 15 years. So we always knew that that was going to be one of her choices in the future. And Dad passed 3 years earlier. So after Dad passed, Mum and I had a lot of conversations that we hadn't previously had. I learned a lot in this last journey of the last 24 days as well. But I think all the conversations were perfect at the time that we had them. I don't think, you know, there's some things that I've learned that I don't think there would have been much help if I had known them earlier. So, but when we had them, I was really grateful to have had them. Like I didn't know that she had lived with some serious existential fears during her studies, where she didn't have enough money to buy the next bread and stuff like that. Like I had no idea. So and how that then resurfaced during the 70s or something, and how she wrote a letter. She mentioned that she wrote a letter to Dad because she couldn't sleep when he wanted to borrow against the house to expand the business, and she just, like, that was having the house, having a roof over the head, that was so important to her. And then, and she had worked so much to make sure that more of the house was ours, and so that triggered some massive fears. And later, when she passed, I found that letter because my dad was a bit of an archivist, and he had saved all the letters, including my letters that I had written them from overseas, and their responses to me, which was really interesting. And but I also found that particular letter, so I was aware of it, but I don't think having known that earlier in my life would have been very helpful.
6: Yeah, no, that's absolutely fair enough. How can families create space for honest conversations about, you know, these emotional topics like illness, aging, and death without having too much fear and anxiety?
7: I think the key word is fear and anxiety, right? Because if I am in a fearful state, my body tenses up, and when my body tenses up, then that limits my ability to be in flow. That limits my intuition. That limits my ability to receive and to be open to what is going to come. And so therefore, as I think, as I've mentioned before, I always want to face unknowns with an openness, with a curiosity, with a sense of I'm about to learn something new. And I think if you can approach the conversation with that frame of mind to start with, it will be a lot easier to have those conversations. The other thing is that if you think about times in your life where you've had a crisis, how easy was it to make a really intentional, conscious decision in a time of crisis? The fact is, you're probably reacting to what was happening rather than making a conscious choice, and your choices were limited.
6: Yeah,
7: because you were reacting to the crisis, and so therefore, having a realization that the earlier you make those decisions, the calmer you can make the decisions rather than waiting until there is a crisis.
6: Yeah.
7: And so the kind of conversations that I would recommend to have is to speak about the fears.
6: Yeah.
7: Acknowledge, like, if you have fears, acknowledge them, put them out there.

0: fear of the unknown, and that's we can't do anything about that. The unknowns are going to happen, and you can be prepared as best as you can. There will still be unknowns, and if you face them with a sense of curiosity, they are going to be, you're going to have a very different experience about an unknown than if you're trying to control everything and plan everything ahead. You're going to freak yourself out. I mean, my mum's fears were about financial security on the one hand, and dealing with financial matters. She also had a fear of losing the ability to choose. You know, that was a huge one. You know, that there would be a medical event of some sort that would leave her incapacitated and not able to make the choice to go, and that then the doctors and the hospitals will take over. Like in other interviews, I always have to be careful about that, because I don't want to knock doctors. Doctors have sworn their oath to save lives. That's what they're meant to do. It's just an issue when it overrides quality of life or individual autonomy. That's where it becomes more challenging. And my mum had seen situations with my dad where he was revived despite not wanting to be revived, where he was given a pacemaker despite him not wanting to, having a quality of life that was questionable already. And so she's seen individual autonomy overridden. She'd seen people that had gone into hospital, and they were kept alive with anything that was possible, and she just didn't want that. And so the fear of losing the ability to choose was a big one for her, and ending up in the hospital mill, so to speak. The other fear she had was what if I die at home and nobody notices? And so, of course, by me moving in with her for the last 24 days, she didn't have to have that fear, because she knew I was always going to be there.
1: Yeah, okay.
0: So I think once you acknowledge the fear, you know, sometimes, you know, I did a fair bit of public speaking in my career, and sometimes when you feel nervous and or anxious when you get on stage at the beginning, once you've acknowledged that, it actually disappears. And I think so acknowledging the fear, and then that allows you to be much more open and address, like, to talk about it. And once they're out on the table, you can actually make plans to address whatever needs to happen.
1: Absolutely. And there's so much to unpack from your response there, but I really do. I like it that you kind of, it's centered around the fear itself, and that these topics are, I mean, they're secondary to the fact that they do generate, you know, fear and anxiety in and of themselves. And I think that it's really powerful that's what you're focusing on here, because it's the feeling, and it's about communicating that, dealing with that, and like you said, the openness and the ability to make informed, conscious decisions. I really like that. You're listening to Wellbeing. My guest today is Oliver Christen, author of the book As She Chose, A Conscious End to a Life Well Lived. How do you find meaning during periods of uncertainty or loss? Did you ever struggle with that?
0: No, not really. I mean, as I said, I've gone and I've had a pretty pretty crazy life, in a sense that I've just been in so many countries. I've built businesses. I've been on stage. I've done so many things where I've had to face uncertainty. And so I have a lot of legs to my belief that I'll be totally fine in times of uncertainty.
1: Yeah.
0: And, I think when something that might be helpful for people in times of uncertainty or loss is to, you know, find a sense of curiosity and discovery and learn new skills or a language or something like that. Connecting with others, going for a walk, you know, calling somebody, making a difference to somebody. Those are some things that that would help for mum in her period of loss after dad passed. It was because obviously there was a big there was a big hole in her life, having lost a partner that she's been with for over 50 years.

0: And so, or longer even. And she had cared for him until 3 days before he went to hospital. And so all of a sudden she could eat whenever she wanted. She could eat what she wanted. She could go for a walk and not be worried as to what she would find when she came home. And that was a freeing experience to some extent, but it also created a gap of, okay, so what else do I do? And what else is going to create meaning? And so we created some things for her. She's always, for instance, she's always wanted solar panels on her roof, but Dad didn't want to invest in that. And so I said, all right, well, let's do that. So she was very excited because she could walk. She would walk through the village and people would ask her, oh, you've put this on. That's really visionary of you. And like, you know, to do that now. And she felt really proud when people asked her about that. And so she could have conversations about that. We also planned a new garden because she's always been, back in the house, she had a huge garden and she was tending to it. She was collecting horse poo in the forest because she knew the flowers would be more luminous when they had that as a food source. And so in the apartment where she was, she didn't have a garden. And so I created the scenario where she could look after the garden at the bottom of the apartment block as long as she had the energy to. And she spent 3 to 4 hours working in that garden, tending to it, weeding to it, talking to the plants. That was a huge thrill. And so those things helped her through her time of loss. And I think so.
1: These are lovely.
0: Some of the things you might be able to do during a time like that.
1: And what do you think people misunderstand about living with intention?
0: I don't really know. I mean, what's is it that it's too serious? Is it that it's too rigid, or that there is no space for spontaneity? Or I don't know. I mean, to me, living with intention is just about making choices that are aligned with your values.
1: Yeah.
0: And the values provide a context for your decision, and within that context there is absolute flexibility, there's absolute room for intuition and spontaneity. So that's what, you know, living with intention to me means. It means being aware, being present, open to noticing the opportunities that present themselves. That means being responsible, taking action, making the most of the opportunities.
1: I'd add something here. I don't want to answer the question for you, but I mean, to me, obviously, some of the key tenets and the key principles of living a life well lived for yourself and your mother were things like that openness, the conscientiousness, connection, acceptance of the unknown, curiosity even towards the unknown, finding interest in life through hobbies and a thirst for knowledge and so on and so forth. And I think that I can speak on behalf of myself to a degree for this one as well, is that, you know, people get wrapped up in the future and they have anxiety about the future. And, you know, that's what because not everyone has those beliefs and are so in touch with, you know, well, not the beliefs, but, you know, not everyone is in touch with the present like that.
0: Mm.
1: I think that it's becoming harder as well.
0: Yeah.
1: Yeah.
0: I mean, to me, it's always, I've had a teacher once who said, anxiety is something that we can only fabricate when we imagine a future that is turning out unsuccessfully. Like, if we imagine an unsuccessful outcome, then we feel anxious about it.
1: Yeah.
0: But, you know, I personally just go, well, if the future hasn't happened yet, like, I'm here now, and whatever I'm going to decide today is going to influence what the future is going to hold. So I might as well make the most of what I can right now, today, because the future hasn't happened yet.
1: Yeah, absolutely. Very important.
0: I think the other thing at the moment with anxiety, is probably also what's happening in social media, and that in social media, perfect lives are portrayed quite often, and the downsides or the lows of life are not really shown, only the highs of life. And when somebody is consuming or looking at that and looking at their own life and going like, oh my God, you know, my life yep. sucks compared to that. And that causes anxiety that is, that wouldn't have been there in our generation when we didn't have that.
1: Yeah. Now, you've mentioned that having a strong support network is important during times of loss and grief and so on.
0: Yeah.
1: And that, you know, you would get out with friends, and even, you know, those simple activities like going for a walk with someone can be really beneficial. To expand on that, what role does community play during life's most challenging moments?
0: Oh, I think it's huge. I mean, there's the saying, like, you know, shared pain is half the pain, or, you know, and sharing joy is just amplifying it. And so having that support, just knowing that you have that support, gives you a sense of calm in those challenging moments. You know that you can fall back on them. You know you can call them. So knowing that they're there is already helpful. Like, I didn't have to fall back on them all too often, but it just gave me a sense of being supported, that, you know, somebody, that is somebody there, somebody is willing to hear you, listen to you, be present with you, someone to debrief with, somebody to, you know, have a laugh and maybe look at some of the funny things, but also somebody, a shoulder to cry on if that was necessary. You know, somebody that really cares about you, and when they don't hear anything, they'll might check in with you how things are going. Like, are you okay? Somebody that might do some act of service for you and maybe bring some prepared food or something. Or just somebody that is thinking about you or inviting you for a walk or something like that. You know, that's giving a great sense of comfort to have a community around you like that.
1: Absolutely. So just knowing that someone is looking out for you,
0: yeah.
1: you know, gives you that feeling of comfort, and it makes you feel like you're not alone during these
0: totally
1: trying times. Yeah. I just wanted to finish off with a couple of more questions just about your frame of mind and how things have changed for you and things like that. So has your understanding of happiness and well-being changed through the process? And if so, how?
0: I would say probably not much. If anything, it's reinforced the beliefs that I've had, and it was, you know, a fantastic experience to live those beliefs and my understanding. And the things that I probably would highlight most is what I realized is the gift of presence, and how often in this situation, it was much more important for me to be there rather than to have to do anything. And that gift is something that was really valued by my mum as well. Like, she expressed her gratitude towards the end, increasingly so, not just for making the choice to go with voluntary stop eating and drinking rather than a VAD, like an assisted scenario. So she really was grateful to have made that choice, because it gave her a lot more time to process things. And I, witnessing this process, I've seen how, you know, in the very beginning, my mom said, I'm so willing to let go. I'm so ready to let go, but I don't really know what to let go of. And I didn't have an answer to that either. And now, having written the book, I can see all the different layers of things that she was letting go of. and how with every layer of letting go, whether that is letting go of a taste, whether that's letting go of a particular habit or a particular program or a particular interest, or maybe it's letting go of the last sunset or seeing a sunset one more time, or meeting my kids. She needed to meet my kids three times to be at a place where she felt like, okay, I'm at peace now with not seeing them anymore. And so I could see how each layer of letting go, and letting go of control of the body, letting go of the expectations, and all these layers of letting go, like every layer led to an increased layer of happiness, an increased layer of being complete and being being at a place of gratitude and peace. And,
1: yeah.
0: And so witnessing that was really special. And I think, you know, you were asked about the question of grief before. My experience of grief was very different with my mum than with my dad. With my dad, I was present, I was supporting him, but he was not open to having the kinds of conversations that I've had with mum. He wasn't consciously going to, towards the end. He tried to work until the last moment. And even when I said, can you just let it go? Like, yeah. I will find whatever I need to find. You folded it all up where it needs to be. But he just wouldn't have any conversations. He wouldn't want to go and look at his old albums and tell me what he remembered most and what he was most proud of. And none of those conversations happened. Whereas with my mum, I had such an intense and deep connection. And I saw her letting go and getting more and more to a place of peace, that when she passed, I was also at a place of completeness, and at, it was such a peaceful place. I didn't have any grief. I was just feeling light. I was just feeling at peace about my mom's passing. And it was, I think, the quality of that journey, the presence, the witnessing of the process, and having given her that gift of being able to have her wish. You know, so many people have the wish of dying at home and with dignity, surrounded by loved ones. And yet only about, in Australia, only about 14% do. Around the world, it's about 25%, up to 25%. So there's a big gap between the wish and reality. And just for me, knowing that I've been able to help her have her wish, and to see how peaceful she went and how much gratitude she had for the way she did pass and for me being there, just made me feel only light.
1: Yeah, fantastic. Yeah, wow. That's awesome. Look, it's been absolutely wonderful to have you on the show. I think your story is so impactful, and there's so much meaning and value to be extrapolated from all of that. So I thank you so much for sharing that with us.
0: Thank you. Thanks for having me, and thanks for your interest. I hope it's making a difference to people and reducing people's fear of the end of life and giving them more courage to actually have the challenging conversations.
1: Yeah, my pleasure. No, absolutely. I think so, yeah. Thank you very much again.
0: Thank you, Guy.
1: My guest today was Oliver Kristen, author of the book As She Chose, A Conscious End to a Life Well Lived. Thank you for joining us on the show. Thank you for listening. I'm Guy Murphy, and all of us at Wellbeing wish you well.

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1: 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But we're more than qualified to ask a friend, workmate, partner, sibling, or parent, "Are you okay?" Make every day "Are You Okay" Day. 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
1: Hello, hello, and welcome to Real World Gardener. It's Marianne here at the microphone. Thank you for joining me. Great to have your company. What's on the show today? I'm talking with Tony Madsen from Cut Above Tools about a mini chainsaw, then growing chia plants in Vegetable Heroes, plus garden jobs for the weekend with Steve McLean.
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1: Pruning saws are good if you want to cut reasonably thick branches, but if you have a hedge with some quite thick branches, then the job becomes rather long and tiresome. Well, there's a battery-operated pruning saw which has come out and will make such a job a breeze. Let's find out more. It's time for the Tool Time segment on Real World Gardener. In the studio, I have Tony Madsen from Cut Above Tools. He's the general manager there. How are you today, Tony?
2: I'm good. Good to be here again.
1: Yes, it's been a while. Now, Tony's brought into the studio what looks like to me a mini chainsaw, but to the layman, it looks like a mini chainsaw. But the technical term is?
2: Pruning saw. Typically, this one's a battery operated, just an 18 volt battery operated, but there's other ones. You can hold it with one hand, so chainsaws you really need two hands to hold. So this is a nice light one to cut the smaller stems nice and easily.
1: And it's got a 6-inch blade, yep.
2: Yep. So most of them four and a half inch. This one's slightly bigger than some of the others.
1: Yes, all right. And how heavy is it with the battery?
2: About 2.5 kilos.
1: Oh, that's quite light.
2: Yes, and they can be a little bit lighter depending on the size of the battery, the size of the chain.
1: Yeah, and as soon as I saw it, I thought, gee, that would be good. For example, I have a viburnum hedge that we've pruned back over the years, and now it's got to the point where I really need to get into the hard woody bit. So it's quite long. It's up the driveway. I would need to use my secateurs or something harder, and this would make the job much easier, I would think.
2: Yeah, certainly your secateurs, your lopper, or your handheld pruning saw. This makes life so much easier.
1: It does. Now, let's explain to the normal gardener who doesn't know how chainsaws operate. You've got the driving thing. What was it called?
2: You've got a chain that runs around a bar. And that chain has drive links that sit inside the bar, run around the bar, and at inside of the chainsaw is a gear. And those drive links fit in that gear, and then that moves the chain around the bar. Now, on a pruning saw, it's only running around at about 5 to 8 metres per second. On a big chainsaw, they're doing 20 metres per second. So you can see you can do a lot of damage with a chainsaw, and that's why you wear chaps and things like that on your legs to protect yourself. These will do some damage, but at that speed, not going to do catastrophic damage to you. So you've got the drive chains running around, and then on top of the chain, you've actually got two different things. So one's called a raker, which is just a solid bit of metal that stops the chain digging in to the timber that you're cutting, because what you're doing is trying to make slithers rather than really cut into there, and that raker stops the chainsaw jamming in the timber. Then you've got the cutting links, and there's, funny enough, there's two cutting links, one facing you and one facing the other direction. As the chain goes round, it's taking a slither on one side, taking a slither on the other side, and then that forms the groove that you're going to go through the timber with, and you're just taking little slithers at a time. So if you're suddenly taking sawdust, there's something wrong with your chain and it needs to be sharpened, which we can talk about also.
1: All right. Yes. So now, to operate this, the safety features is you've got a bar across the top, which is like a protective thing. So if the chain flicks back, like if the actual handheld thing, you hit something, I don't know, like a piece of stone or something, maybe that
2: Yeah, or if you've got the chain running and you just sit it on top of the timber quickly, then it might bounce off. So that if it bounces off, this guard on top will stop the chain hitting you
1: in the face. Probably.
2: Yes. Yeah, right in the head for sure. So that guard's there, and then you do need two parts of your hand. So it is a one-handed tool. So you need a thumb and a finger to actually start it. So you can't just pull the throttle. You need to press a lever on the side, and it's set up for either right or left-handers. And you have to have two parts of your hand on the machine.
1: All right. Okay, that's just to start it, though. But to operate it, you can operate it with one hand.
2: I think you can take – then you operate it with one hand, and you can start it with one hand, and you can take – once it's started, you can take your thumb off that starting button, so to speak, and run it that way. But a normal chainsaw would be one hand – at the back of the handle or on the top of the handle, and another hand on the front of the handle. And if you slip, there's a guard there. Your hand slips forward and the guard shuts the chain off. This one doesn't have it, so it means that's why there's a few extra safety devices, that bar or that cover on the top of the chain.
1: All right. Now let's talk about how do we maintain this chainsaw. You mentioned that if you're getting a lot of sawdust, you're needing to sharpen the blade.
2: Yes, yep, indeed. So to know when you need to sharpen, you're either getting sawdust rather than slithers of timber. You might get a bit of smoke coming out of the bar and the chain, or you might be forcing yourself to push the chain down on the timber. Then you know it needs to be sharpened. So I think that's when you decide. I might check the chain when I'm about to fill the oil. So the oil might last me maybe 120 cuts, and I need to check that there's oil inside the reservoir to ensure that the chain is running around the bar without causing excessive heat. You know, as two metal parts move, it needs some lubrication. Another time to check is when you're going to recharge the battery. So you might get 70 or 80 cuts out of the battery. Have a quick look at your oil, have a quick look at your chain. But the chain tends to last quite a while if you're just cutting through nice soft timbers. It's when I'm cutting that pallet and I get hit a nail, bang, that's when I'm damaging the chain and blunting it very quickly.
1: Ah, right. When you mention 70 or 80 cuts, what does that mean? Is that like 70 times
2: you've... Yes. So, you know, maybe a stem 40 mil wide. You can cut bigger than that, but if you're, you know, cutting a whole lot of foliage, you've cut the foliage off and you're cutting the stems down to little bits so you can fit them in the compost bin, then, you know, 70 to 80 cuts is a good estimate of what you could do.
1: Oh, right. So you do need to sharpen them reasonably often.
2: Yeah, again, it depends on that timber. The harder the timber, or, as I say, if I hit a nail, then, or if you've decided you're going to cut some roots, which I don't recommend to people, you know, it is a nice, easy way of cutting roots, but you're going to damage the soil, and the stone in the dirt is going to damage the blade a lot quicker than just cutting a stem.
1: All right. Now, there's a special device you've got for that particular one that you've brought into the studio, which has got a file, and it's also got some kind of guide to guide the file so you've got the right angle.
2: Yeah. So the file, common name is a rat's tail file, but it is a circular file, very thin, and it's a hand file. You can get machines to file chainsaws, but for the average person, home use, and even some of the commercial guys will just still use this little file. Then you've got to decide what size file. So the smaller the chain, the smaller the file. So the diameter of the file might go from 4 mil to 4.5 to 4.8 mil. And what you're trying to do is, on the cutting links, you want to file the side of the link and the under edge of that link so that you're getting a nice sharp point towards the top. So first of all, you put the file in. And then that device you mentioned is really to get the angle. So you can have it on the file, or you can take that off the file, but just get your angle.
1: Well, there we have it. That's amazing. I really think that this battery-operated, well, I call it a chainsaw, but you call it a pruning saw. Yeah, that's how it's advertised, is
2: it? Yes, yes. It's advertised as a pruning saw, but maybe to all of us, it's a mini chainsaw.
1: Mini chainsaw, yeah. All right. Well, there we have it. Thanks so much, Tony, for explaining all about this mini chainsaw. Thanks for coming in.
2: Thank you.
0: Real World Gardener, bringing you informative topics about gardening and the environment with Marianne Cannon.
1: That was Tony Matson from Cut Above Tools. I was so impressed with the battery-operated pruning saw or mini chainsaw that I bought one. I now can tell you that they make gardening so much easier, especially if you have mature shrubs and trees that could do with a major prune. And that big mature hedge was a snap to prune. If you have any feedback, email realworldgardener@gmail.com or write in to 2RRR PR Box 644 Gladesville, New South Wales 1675. Still to come, growing chia in Vegetable Heroes, plus garden jobs for the weekend.
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4: As usual, there are plenty of garden jobs to be done this weekend. If you haven't already, tackle some bare-rooted planting. It doesn't matter if it's fruit trees you brought online or just picked a rose bush or two from the local nursery. Cut off any damaged roots, soak the root mass in a bucket of liquid seaweed to rehydrate, dig a hole appropriate to the size of the plant, add any amendments to your soil, place the plant, backfill carefully and water in well. It's that simple. And also, this weekend, prep your soil for spring by digging in manures, both green and animal, and add any amendments like lime, fertilizer, minerals, etc. to your soil. The best time to dig is after a solid frost, which breaks apart soil clods, and the worst time is when the soil is very wet. If the latter is true, wait until sun and wind dry it out a bit. And also this weekend, July is the perfect time to feed citrus. Spray them with white oil to control the nymphal stage of bronze orange bugs and mites. And lastly, can't think what veggies to plant in winter? It's the ideal time for broad beans, cabbages and cauliflowers. If you've got a nice sheltered spot, plant some lettuces too.
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0: Indeedy, it's time for Vegetable Heroes, and
1: I'm thinking about growing a chia plant. I might as well, as I have it in my porridge every morning. For something different, let's grow chia. Chia is scientifically Salvia hispanica. It's in the mint family, native to Central and Southern Mexico and Guatemala. The Aztecs boast the first record of chia as early as 3500 BC. It was in fact one of the main foods in the Aztec diet. Well, do you realize that chia is actually a pseudo-cereal grown for its edible hydrophilic chia seed? Hydrophilic simply means it dissolves in water. In this case, the seeds can absorb up to 12 times their weight in liquid when soaked. When the seeds are soaked, they develop a mucilaginous coating that gives chia-based drinks a distinctive gelatinous texture. You know, I bet you'll say now, I've seen those drinks, or I've had one of those drinks, or maybe you've had a chia pudding. Being winter, you might have seen oats being sold with chia and flax seeds mixed in them in the cereal aisle of your supermarket. But the most high-profile value of chia comes from the seed's ability to give you energy. Let's start off with what it looks like and where would you put it in the garden. Well, it's an annual herbaceous plant, and being a salvia, expect it to grow much bigger than your herbs. It grows to about a metre to a metre and a half, depending on your soil and aspect. It's got lime green leaves that are oppositely arranged and have serrated or toothed margins, just like any ornamental salvia that you're growing in your garden. It's got spikes of small blue, purple or white flowers that appear in summer. It's a desert plant, so they prefer to grow in really well-drained sandy soils, detesting wet feet. You sow the seeds in late springs when temperature reaches between 18 and 20 degrees, right through to early summer. You sow it on the soil surface, then press in gently, keep the soil moist until the tiny seedlings appear. This will give you a late summer or autumn harvest. Otherwise, you can sow them in seed raising mix in small pots. Just sprinkle a small number of seeds on the surface of the soil and water well. And when the plant is about 7 centimeters tall, you can transplant it into the garden. That's all there's to it, because they germinate fairly easily. So you're growing it for the seeds that you're going to eat, but when is the best time to pick them? Well, timing is the key. Pick individual flower heads when they look ready, instead of doing a mass harvesting like they do in commercial growing environments. If you wait until the flower heads turn brown, you risk losing the seeds. Begin harvesting your chia as soon as most of the petals have fallen off the flower. Give the heads time to dry in paper bags or on a drying rack. Expect at least some of the chia seeds will break free in the process. Don't hang the plants upside down in your shed, or they'll just disperse everywhere all over the floor and you'll never find them. Now, how do you eat them? It doesn't really have any flavour. You can add chia into savoury soups, salads, fruity smoothies, and in your porridge, and it won't affect the taste. You can add seeds to water or juice at the ratio of 1 to 10 and then allow them to soak for a few hours. That will create a gelatinous consistency to add to smoothies or juice. Why is it good for you? Apart from the energy benefits, chia seeds are high in fiber, omega-3 fatty acids, and enzymes in chia act as a catalyst to aid the digestion of food. It's also high in dietary fiber, protein, calcium, iron, magnesium, zinc, and antioxidants. One last fact. The calcium content of chia seed is 5 times that of milk. And that was your Vegetable Hero segment for today.
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0: It's time for Garden Jobs for the Weekend on Real World Gardener. On the line, I've got Steve McLean from Queensland. He's a biology educator. How are you going, Steve?
3: Yeah, hi, Marianne. I'm going really well, thank you. How are you?
0: Excellent. And today, the listener question, or actually it's my own question, because over the last couple of years, I noticed that my Magnolia Genie, which we talked about last week, the flowers were only half of what they should be. That is, instead of an impressive 15 centimetres cross, they're only getting to about 7 centimetres. Yep. I discovered that its genie prefers moist soil, slightly acidic, organically rich soil. So my soil's sandy.
3: Yeah, look, sandy soil drains too fast, doesn't it? And holds little nutrition. The nutrition just leaches straight out of it and dries very quickly as well. And this limits the plant's ability to build large petals.
1: Now, the house itself has sandstone footings, which often leach minerals that push soil towards neutral to alkaline. Of course, magnolias, like a lot of those sort of plants, they perform best with a pH of 5.5 to 6.5, which is more on the acidic side.
3: Even slight alkalinity reduces nutrient uptake, especially iron and magnesium shrinking flower size. Yeah, so to fix this problem, you need to apply some soil wetter and spread a bag of bentonite clay over the garden bed that it's in. The clay will bind permanently with the sand to act like a sponge.
1: However, I've discovered that bentonite powder is a little bit hard to find. So there is an alternative. It's a three-step process.
3: So apply about 5 to 8 centimetres of pine bark fines around the drip line and then mix leaf mould into the top 10 centimetres of soil. Avoid digging deeply around magnolia roots, although when you are actually adding it. Then mulch with aged bark, not wood chip. These three together mimic the forest floor conditions that magnolias evolved in: acidic, humus-rich, moisture-stable and well-structured.
1: Then fertilise with Azalea Camellia fertiliser, which is slow release once in spring, so not now, as magnolias respond well to the acidity. After that, I need to deeply water twice a week during spring and summer, and all that should eventually see the size of the blooms increase over the next 2 seasons. So can't wait already. Anyway, the hot term today is contractile roots, because I was weeding the other day, and when pulling out a particular panic veld grass weed in my garden, I was reminded that many weeds have contractile roots. These make them harder to pull out because the roots are exerting a force in the opposite direction to how you're pulling.
3: The reason this particular grass feels like it's actively pulling in the opposite direction isn't that you're just fighting the plant's weight. You're actually fighting a highly engineered anchoring system. And contractile roots, well, they're specialized plant roots that shorten in length to pull underground structures like weeds, but also on bulbs and corms deeper into the soil. So as the root shrinks, it drags the attached bulb, corm or rhizome, or even weed, downwards into the ground.
1: That's not all, as contractile roots shorten and pull the plant downward into during its growth. They don't just shrink vertically, but they also widen sideways. So this expansion tightly compresses the surrounding soil, which in turn creates a mechanical wedge or dead weight anchor deep underground.
3: Yeah, so when you pull upwards, you are trying to force a widened, firmly wedged root structure through a narrower column of tightly packed soil. So contractile roots are wrinkled and accordion-like. This distinct horizontal ridging drastically increases the surface area of the root and creates immense friction against the soil particles.
1: The funny thing is, after pulling the plant to the right depth, the contractile root eventually dies off and decays, and new ones may grow next season. Now, you might think, should we wait until that happens with the weed? Because wouldn't that be easier to pull out?
3: Yeah, well, while it sounds like a clever, low-effort strategy, waiting for contractile roots to die off is generally a trap when dealing with weeds. As it happens, contractile roots don't all die at once and leave the plant helpless. And as older roots finish pulling and wither, the plant actively sends out new contractile and structural anchor roots to take their place. You'll rarely catch the weed in a completely rootless or weak state while it's actively growing.
1: All right, now onto the plant profile, which you've chosen to be magnolia, and it's one that's growing in your garden.
3: That's right, Magnolia liliiflora Susan.
1: Now, have you been out and about lately and spotted a small tree absolutely covered in the most gorgeous deep purple-pink flowers appearing on completely bare branches with not a leaf in sight? There's a good chance you've been admiring
0: magnolias, but not only just any magnolia, Magnolia Susan.
3: Today we are going to tell you a little bit about her because she really is a very rewarding small tree that you can put into your garden. Yeah. Susan's full botanical name is Magnolia liliiflora Susan, and she's a hybrid bred back in the 1950s at the United States National Arboretum, and she was part of a charming group of cultivars called the Little Girl Series.
0: Eight magnolias, each named after a girl. So there's Betty, Judy, Jane, and of course Susan among them. Her parents are Magnolia liliiflora nigra and Magnolia stellata rosea, and she really did inherit the best of both. That rich, deep colour from the liliiflora side and the compact, reliable nature from the stellata.
3: Yeah, and the flowers are a deep, velvety, reddish purple on the outside, softening to a lovely lilac pink on the inner face. And they hold that beautiful upright tulip shape with slightly twisted pointed petals and around 8 to 10 centimetres across. And when Susan is in full bloom with every branch covered and not a leaf to be seen, she is genuinely one of the most stunning sights in the winter garden. And I'm lucky enough to be enjoying several of these in my own garden at the moment.
0: Wow, I must say you are lucky. And that's one of those things I really love about deciduous magnolias, and you do as well, the fact that they flower on bare wood. There's something almost theatrical about it. No foliage competing for attention, just pure colour against the sky.
3: Now, from a practical gardening point of view, Susan ticks a lot of boxes. She stays small, 3 to 4 metres at most, which makes her perfect for the average home garden. She'll fit near a deck, beside a pathway, or even a large pot on the patio. She's also a late flowerer than most or many other magnolias, which means she's less likely to get caught by a cold snap at the wrong moment. And once she's established, she's generally low maintenance. Magnolias as a rule don't actually need much fussing over.
0: Plant Magnolia Susan in full sun or maybe a little afternoon shade in well-drained soil that you've enriched with some good compost. The one thing magnolias are a bit fussy about is being moved, so take your time choosing the right spot from the start. Get that right and she'll reward you for decades.
3: Yeah, water her well through the first couple of summers while she finds her feet, and a light feed with slow-release fertiliser after flowering, and that's really about it.
0: Yeah, Susan is widely available at good nurseries right now, and if you can get her in the ground this season, you could be looking at those extraordinary flowers as soon as next winter.
3: So find a spot where you can see her from inside the house, because trust me, on a clear winter morning with those deep purple blooms glowing against a blue sky, she'll stop you in your tracks every single time.
0: Gee, I'll have to find a spot for her in my garden. Anyway, it's been lovely chatting with you again this week. Look forward to the chat next time.
3: Yeah, thanks very much, Marianne. Really enjoyed it.
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0: Thank you for listening. I hope we've inspired you to think about getting a battery-operated mini chainsaw and grow some chia plants. Tune in next week, because next week I'll be talking with the late Peter Nixon on garden challenges in design elements. You can hear the whole show again on Mixcloud. Just look for 2RRR programs or follow Real World Gardener on Facebook for the link. If you have a question on wildlife plants or garden design, we at the team would love to hear from you either via email, realworldgardener@gmail.com, or you can write in to 2RRR, PO Box 644, Gladesville, New South Wales 1675. Until next week, I'll leave you with a track by Robert Cray, Smoking Gun. But for me, have a great gardening week. Bye for now.

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6: G'day, I'm Andrew Gee, Independent, Federal Member for Clare. 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Unbelievably, when it came to a vote, no Labor or One Nation MP supported it, and hardly any Liberals or Nationals either. Rest assured that I'll be keeping up the fight for the support our communities need and deserve. Authorised by AG Orange.
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0: my Mac. 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
0: And I-

Some of y'all never been down south too much. I'm gonna tell you a little bit about this so that you understand what I'm talking about. Down there we have a plant that grows out in the woods and the fields. 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Everybody calls it poke salad. 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Used to know a girl lived down there and she'd go out in the evenings and pick her a mess of it. 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They did all right.

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Good afternoon. What a atmospheric and kind of emotional way to kick off the show this afternoon. You are listening to Not Grumpy Sundays again. Grumpy's still away this week, so I've got the show all to myself. So it's a bonus shoot show this afternoon. And so you're going to have to put up with my playlist on this Sunday afternoon. Hope everyone out there's had a good weekend. Bit wet out there right now in the Orange region anyway, which for me wasn't too bad, I suppose. Still got out, had coffee with a mate out at Bing Street, which was delicious, and got some work done around inside the house. So I'll maybe get to that after in a little bit. But before I do, I'll tell you what I got coming up for you. So for the first hour, going to have a bit of a chat about some new music that you might be interested in or might not, and some of the concerts that are coming up. We've got some pretty incredible artists, three double acts actually coming up in at the end of this year and the start of next year that I'm personally very, very excited for. That, yeah, it seems strange that all these six bands are touring Australia or within a couple of months of each other, but I'll get to that as well. And then for the second hour and the back end of this hour, we'll just listen to a bit of new music and a bit of stuff all over the place. We'll see how we go. Hopefully, end your week well and yeah, get us all started for the week ahead. That track there was Jared James with Do You Remember, which was the opening track for Jared James' debut single back in 2015, and what an opener it was. I think one of the real memorable opening tracks for an artist, and still hits as hard as it ever did. That production on that one, yeah, is just some incredible stuff. And I had a bit of a look just then. We haven't heard anything from Jared James since 2021, so hopefully he's still floating about and doing his thing. I remember seeing him in Forbes at a festival as well a number of years ago. So he does get out and about and does tour Australia as most great Australian artists do. So yeah, hopefully there's some new music coming out for him sometime soon as well, because we do like Jared James. Anyway, let's chat about the music I've got coming up for you. I am about to be your most annoying and pretentious music friend right now, and I'm going to talk to you about a band that's getting a real rumbling about them this year. They're a band out of Canada, or a duo out of Canada, I should say, and some people have called them anti-AI, or the response to AI, or music to post-music. This kind of stuff where they're so unique and so out there. Their costumes are so unique and memorable, and musically they produce this kind of music that you're not sure about at first, but you certainly can't stop thinking about it. Whether you like it or not, you will be thinking about it for quite some time. And more especially if you see some of their live sets or some of the clips floating around online. They are called Engine de Poitrine. So a lot of people mistake them for being French, but no, they are Canadian. And they're a duo, two guys that started playing music together at school, got booked for a concert, and then got booked again in the same venue for the next night. And so they, instead of them wanting to go on stage and be the same band, they thought they'd surprise everybody and make up these costumes. And they wear these alternating black and white, or white on black polka dot costumes, and then they play this very strange off tempo kind of music that they change the time signatures. The guitarist has a bass and a guitar melded into one. He loops both of those, so he'll play a guitar part, loop it through a pedal, play a bass part, loop it through a pedal, and then layer it on top of each other. Then there's just so much going on there that it's hard to comprehend how talented these guys actually are. And like I say, they will put you off a little bit by the sounds of it, and make you kind of think about what music actually means. And they also do, they play microtonally. So they play the notes within the notes. So his fretboard on his guitar has twice as many frets, because he's playing not half notes, but quarter notes in between the half notes and the full notes. So
I'm not a musician, I'm not a music expert, but I have spent a lot of time over the last couple of weeks on YouTube watching people who do know what they're talking about reviewing these guys and just being absolutely blown away. So I think this is the longest introduction I've had to a single song before, but I'm going to give you two songs of theirs, one in this hour, and we'll play another one at the back end of the next hour. So hopefully you're interested in this, even if you don't necessarily enjoy it for its musicality. But why don't we get into this? This is Anjing de Poitrine with Fabienne.

We had a couple of new tracks for you there on your Sunday. At the top, we had Fabi Inc. from Angine de Poitrine. And I'd be very interested to know what everybody thinks of that track. And I do have another one coming up for you in the next hour. So if you're interested in it or intrigued by it, then I will intrigue you even further in the second hour. And that's off Volume 2, an album that they released, I think, in April, maybe early this year sometime anyway. Which is their second album, but this is the time when they're really blowing up around the place. And I'm sure once you start looking at some of their stuff, you'll be certainly won't be forgetting them anytime soon. And I said that I've been looking at reaction videos on YouTube. Michael Palmisaro is a YouTuber who he's a musician and reacts to their videos, and he has a very, very good breakdown of their live songs. He's the one that I really was like, okay, I understand even more how complicated and layered those guys really are. And they have a full live set on KEXP, so you can see a full live set, about 37 minutes with a few songs on YouTube. Just go and check it out, let me know what you think. In the middle, though, we had Nothing But Thieves, the British band, band that I'm always very excited for new music for them, and thankfully they've been pretty consistent. They're about to drop their fifth album in 11 years. This one's going to be called Stray Dogs, and I think that's the third or fourth single that has been released for it. It'll be out on September 25th, so looking forward to that one coming out. And the song I had for you there was Baby Cool, brackets Evelyn. And right there, right before I started talking, we heard Switchblade by another British artist called Biba Doobie, who Biba Doobie's about to release her fourth album also in September. That's going to be out on September 18th. And that track there is really interesting to me because her first couple of albums were very much in the pop realm, maybe a little bit alternative pop, but she has some real grungy and industrial sounds bouncing around in these new tracks that she's been releasing. So really excited for that new album called Pylon. As I say, will be released on September 18th. All right, what I got for you now. I have some tracks from some classic 90s artists. I think they all sit pretty comfortably in the 90s. Or actually, a few of these are in the 90s. A few of these are more recent. But artists from them are from the 90s, even if the songs themselves aren't. There's some crazy duo tours happening later on in the year. So two that are happening in December are we've got Pucifer and A Perfect Circle, which I'm pretty sure I mentioned on the radio previously, but both of those are side bands of Maynard James Keenan, the lead singer of Tool. Perfect Circle you'd probably be maybe a little bit more familiar with, but Pucifer released an album this year. It's pretty amazing, and they're very different to Perfect Circle, which is very different again to Tool. And I was in the US last year. The night that I flew out from LA, these two bands were playing with Primus, and didn't get to see them, didn't get to see Maynard because we were flying at the time. So so glad that them two are touring together in Sydney in December. Then basically the same week, Queens of the Stone Age is touring with Primus. So just a couple of days later in Sydney again, Queens of the Stone Age are going to be touring with Primus. If you don't know Primus specifically, you probably know them as the they play the theme song for the South Park series. So very quirky, very strange. In some ways quite similar to Angine de Poitrine that I played to you earlier in the show. Certainly that's a call out that my brother had for the sound for Angine de Poitrine. And then in January, which is probably the one I'm most excited for, to be honest, was System of a Down got announced to be touring with a backup band called Faith No More. And if that isn't the most incredible double act of a tour that I've ever heard, I don't think I ever will hear another one. Faith No More, absolutely one of my favorite bands of all time. The stories that Faith No More have as a band are just incredible. Mike Patton, the lead singer, so many different things about Mike Patton. Some of it's real, some of it has to be fake. Who knows?
but musically they're just amazing. And one, as I say, one of my favorite bands of all time. And that's, and System are headlining, and System are probably the best band I've ever seen live. So anyway, so much talk. Let's get on with the music. I'm going to kick it off with Faith No More, then we'll get into some System, then we'll get into some Primus, and then I might even have a little bit of a chat before we break into the next three tracks. But this one here is Strip Search. It's one of the more grungier sounds, I think, from Faith No More, or it's a little bit more brooding, I suppose. The one thing I take away from this track is the outro riff just hits so hard, and I love it so much. 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

And that was The Hamburger Train by Primus. And to be honest, I cut it halfway through. I forgot that that is an 8-minute song. And I spent too much time talking, so I don't know if I can play a whole 8 minutes of Primus. But you certainly certainly get the impression on that one. It is called Hamburger Train. And it's actually one of my favourite Primus tracks, of which there's about 40 or 50 favourite Primus tracks off of their album Pork Soda. Even before that, you heard System of a Down. And if you know System of a Down, you're like, hang on, that didn't sound a lot like them. That is definitely their quietest track. I eased you into a little bit of System of a Down there with that track Roulette off Steal, this album. And at the top, Faith No More, Strip Search, off their album, Album of the Year, which to me, it's hard to say that it wasn't the Album of the Year, because it's still one of my albums of the year every time I listen to it. Absolutely incredible stuff from Faith No More. All right, we're going to get into the next three tracks of artists that are touring in Australia in the next 6 months or so. But one of the things I did this weekend was, well, just before coming to the studio, actually, was cleaning out my my garage. And does anyone else get that thing where you clean out a garage, it's covered in spider webs, there's corpses of arachnids all through there, and you just like feel like you're checking yourself for spider bites for the whole time, and like afterwards, and you're like, did I get bitten something, you know, your leg feels a little bit funny, or your arm feels a bit cold, and you're like, hang on a second, is there something there? I just have that feeling in the studio right now. I'm like checking myself the whole time. But anyway, also side note, asking for a friend, how much rat feces can you inhale in a single time? Just in case anybody asks me. All right, Queens of Stone Age. This is off their album Rated R. My favourite Queens of Stone Age album. This is The Lost Art of Keeping a Secret.

That was Disillusioned by A Perfect Circle off their Eat the Elephant album from a few years ago now, and another one that was my album of the year. Absolutely incredible album, that Eat the Elephant by A Perfect Circle. And before that, you heard Pussifer with Conditions of My Parole off their In Case You Were Napping album, and at the top, The Lost Art of Keeping a Secret, Queens of the Stone Age, off their album Rated R. We've only got a bit less than 5 minutes to until the hour. So why don't we get into this new one here? This is one by Lucy Dacus, and it's off an album that's called Sittin' with Blaze, a tribute to Blaze Foley. Blaze Foley was a poet and a musician from Texas. I don't really know who Blaze Foley is, but I do know who Lucy Dacus is, and another artist who I'm really excited for whenever she's got some new music coming out. And this one is one that struck me straight away when I was preparing for this playlist. It hit me instantly, so it was pretty quick to get into this playlist for this afternoon for me to play for you guys on this Sunday afternoon. So why don't we get into it? Clay Pigeons.

0: Absolutely beautiful stuff by Lucy Dacus there. And a chill way to end the first hour. I'll be back in the second hour. We'll be a little bit more chill than this first one. And we'll smooth our way into the rest of the week. See you after this.
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That is a band called The Boys. And the more astute amongst you might have noticed that it didn't sound like a group of boys, and you would be correct. They teased you with their name. That is an all-female group out of Eora, Sydney. And that track there was called Welcome to My Brain, a new one that they've released in just the last couple of weeks. And they're going on an Australian tour shortly called Concrete Cowboy, and be hitting a whole bunch of dates that Sydney, Brisbane, Adelaide, Melbourne and Perth through October. So if you're a fan, I know we have a big reach out there. Lots of people out there wanted me to go to a live show. But yeah, check out The Boys. Great little grungy act out of Sydney. I saw them at a Splendour in the Grass actually a number of years ago, and they were playing on a stage next to a bar. So it wasn't even really a stage, it was just like a spot where they were playing to people that were lining up for the bar. And I kind of realized who they were. I was a bit of a fan back then. I was like, oh, sick. So I lined up at the bar, got my drink, listened to their music, and then just went straight over and stood like kind of in front and got to enjoy The Boys kind of almost one-on-one. It was a great experience. One of those great experiences that you get out of a festival or a Splendour in the Grass. Speaking of festivals, Weezer is a band that I saw at a Good Things Festival, start of last year, end of last year, somewhere around then. And to be honest, I know they're great, but they'll probably, I didn't have high expectations of the live show, but they were actually just really, really, really good, and I really enjoyed their set. And they've released a new track. This one's called CEO. 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

Another little grungy type one there, a little bit of distortion, certainly at the end of that track there. Unlearning of Love by Rowena Wise. At the top, we heard Weezer with their new track, CEO. And in the middle there, just a really, really beautiful one, one of my favourites from the week, Iris and the Shade, G Love and Special Sauce, and Matt Costa, all combining for that one, One by One. Another, all of those were brand new tracks, by the way, all new in the last week or so. This is another one that's new for you out there, and it's by an Australian artist, Role Model. He's really been on the up and up the last couple of years, especially last year, had quite a big year. He's just released a new album, Chuck Timely and the Hourglass, and there's a track from it. It's called Harmony.

At the top of that set, we heard Role Model off his new album, Chuck Timely and the Hourglass. And I definitely said he's Australian, but he is not Australian. He is an American artist out of somewhere, Maine. He's out of Maine in the United States. I definitely just plucked that out of my head and didn't look it up live on air. In the middle, you heard Kiss, Kiss, Kiss, a beautiful one from Flower of Love. I want to say Flower of Love is British. I'll correct myself in the next next mic break if I'm incorrect with that one. And right there, a band I do know where they're from. They're from the Illawarra in Australia, New South Wales, you know, just around the corner, a couple of hours down the coast there from us. And that is a beautiful one. That was Sesame Girl with Prettiest Girl in the World. And yeah, it was one of the prettiest songs in the world. Really, really enjoy that one. Florence Road. Now, where are Florence Road from? They are from Bray in Ireland. So we're going all over the place, all around the world on the Shoot Show this afternoon. This is a new track from them called 7563.

backing up from Charlie XCX's massive album from a couple of years ago, Brat. She's now got a new album out, and it's called Music, Fashion, Film. And after having one of the albums of the year, or almost, I think, will be reflected on as one of the albums of the decade, in Music, Fashion, Film, in Brat, apologies, it was always going to be interesting to see how she backed it up, and what was going to be, you know, what kind of how she was going to change the style. And she's backed away from that hyperpop sound that really was the essence of Brat, and all the collaborations and all that sort of stuff. And she's gone for a bit more of a rocky sound, as you can hear on that one there. Yeah, very different production, less dance floor filling, and I'm sure it will still fill plenty of dance floors, but to me it gives more of a, less of a nightclub vibe and more of a main stage at a festival vibe, dancing. So still really great stuff from Charlie XCX, and yeah, it's always interesting to see how artists back up almost career-defining albums such as Brat was for Charlie XCX. At the top of that set, you heard more kind of rocky pop-sounding vibes with Florence Road with 7563. And in the middle, you might have recognised those voices. They're classics in the Australian scene. It was Angus and Julia Stone with their new track, Celestial Bodies. We are absolutely smashing through the music this hour after me talking so much in the first hour. It's great to be getting through some of these tracks for you on this Sunday afternoon. We've got another great Australian collaboration this time. We've got Alex Leahy, who's touring in the US at the moment, and she's collaborated with great Melbourne rock band Slowly Slowly, and this track here is called Let's Go Out, featuring Slowly Slowly. 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

that was Suki Waterhouse there, the English singer-songwriter, started her career as a model when she was 16 and, yeah, did some acting, real genuine triple threat, and has now been making that kind of dreamy pop music for a few years and has some really, really beautiful stuff. That is off her album Loveland, but the bonus version of Loveland, and that's one of the tracks or the extra track that's on that album called 18. And in before that, you heard Alex Leahy with Slowly Slowly joining her on that track called Let's Go Out, which, yeah, I love both of those artists. And Slowly Slowly, can you please bring out a new album? Just as a little side note. We're getting close to the end of the show, so why don't we have a quick look at some weather? Currently 7.5 degrees, feels like 3.3, so a little bit chilly out there, and I believe it's still raining, in Orange anyway, and possibly a little bit in the surrounds. It looks like there's some cloud cover through Blaney, Cowra, Eucharina, so yeah, bit of cloud cover all around the place right now. What do we got for the week ahead? Monday, we got a bit more rain ahead, so a low of 3 and a high of 7. On Tuesday, the showers will be clearing. We got a low of 3 and a high of 8. 3 to 9 on Wednesday with a possible thunderstorm, so a little bit more rain on Wednesday. 1 to 9 on Thursday, mostly sunny, and then we start to get a little bit warmer, but also a little bit cooler overnight. Friday, fog then sunny, minus 1 to 12, minus 1 to 14 on Saturday, mostly sunny, and then Sunday next week, mostly sunny, 3 to 11. All right, if you missed the first hour or the start of the first hour, I challenged your listening ears with a track from Angine de Poitrine. They're a Canadian duo, and I mentioned in the intro, in the quite long intro I had for that track, that these guys have been blowing up. They've released their second album a couple of months ago, but it's a live video of them that's been uploaded onto YouTube that's really, really blowing up, with people kind of asking, what is this? And people are talking about it's like anti-AI, people saying it's like the next version of where music is heading, this is what the future looks like. To me, sometimes I listen to it and I think to myself, if it was the cantina in Star Wars and you got that weird music playing in the background, maybe this is actually what the future of music does look like. But it's two people, a guitarist and a bass player at the same time. He plays loops, makes it sound like there's a lot going on. There's all sorts of different time signatures. They sometimes play in different time signatures to each other, and it's just some really, really, really crazy stuff. And as I mentioned in the first hour, you might not like it to listen to it, but it'll certainly have you thinking about it afterwards. So this is another track that I've brought in for you today. It's off that Volume 2 album as well. It's called Sarnies. So why don't we get into it? And yeah, let me know what you think.

0: It's wild, isn't it? Truly, truly wild stuff. And if you think that's crazy, check out what they look like, because their live performances must be absolutely crazy. Anyway, that's it for today. Thanks for joining me. I'm not sure if Dad's back next week, but you'll certainly have me. Until then, have a great week. Be good to each other. Bye.
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9: 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We pay our respects to their elders, past, present and emerging, and extend that respect to all Aboriginal and Torres Strait Islander peoples listening. We recognise that music has always been at the heart of the Wiradjuri culture, a living tradition that connects people to country, to one another, and to the stories of the dreaming. 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

Yes, hello band fans, I'm Murray McInerney, and it's good to be with you again, and I hope you're all well. This is Let the Bands Play, Australia's top band parade, which is brought to you from the studios of 3CR in Melbourne, Australia. It's broadcast throughout the nation via the internet, distributed by the Community Radio Network, and also heard on digital radio in the Melbourne metropolitan area. And now we'll hear the magnificent band of the Coldstream Guards playing Marche Militaire La Ronde. This was based on a composition by the famous French operatic composer Charles Gounod, best known for his opera Faust.

Isn't that wonderful music? The Marche Militaire La Ronde, played by the Band of the Coldstream Guards. Now, when it comes to classical music composers, they don't come much better than Mozart, unless you prefer Beethoven, which you should, I suppose. And we'll hear the Grimthorpe Colliery Band play Mozart's Rondo alla Turca, which is the third movement of his piano sonata number 11.

The beautiful Rondo alla Turca by Mozart, played by the Grimthorpe Colliery Band. Returning to the band of the Coldstream Guards, here's the splendid Andalusian Fresco.

The Band of the Coldstream Guards with Andalusian Fresco. The music was composed by Manuel de Falla, who has a claim to being Spain's greatest composer of the 20th century. Now, band fans, it's time for the popular official Sousa spot. John Philip Sousa's New Mexico is played by the Eastman Wind Ensemble, conducted by Frederick Fennell. Sousa wrote it in 1928 for the governor and people of New Mexico, and the music evokes elements representing the Native Americans, the cavalry, the Spanish and the Mexicans, or so I'm told, because I'm not sure that we here in Australia would know many of those musical elements. Anyway, let's enjoy it.

Wasn't that a grand piece of music? New Mexico by John Philip Sousa was played by the Eastman Wind Ensemble, conducted by Frederick Fennell. The band of the Coldstream Guards will now play the George and Ira Gershwin composition Strike Up the Band. It was written for the unsuccessful 1927 musical Strike Up the Band, where it formed part of a satire on war and militaristic music. Goodness me, I can't imagine anything by George and Ira Gershwin being unsuccessful, but there you go.

Strike Up the Band, played by the Band of the Coldstream Guards. That's good music, Gershwin music. You're listening to Let the Bands Play, and I'm Murray McInerney, and I hope the music is to your liking. I'm enjoying it. Now, the Corps of the Royal Engineers Chatham again to play the Clarinet Escapade. It's a lively composition by the American Russell Ward.

And that was the Clarinet Escapade, played by the Corps of the Royal Engineers, Chatham. Next is a concert piece called Diversion. It was written by the American Claire Grundemann. It's played by the Band and Corps of Drums, 1st Battalion, the Loyal Regiment, North Lancashire. Now, that's quite a mouthful. So it's no wonder that they're usually just referred to as the Loyals.

And that was Claire Grundman's Diversion, played by the Loyals of North Lancashire. I'm Murray McInerney presenting Let the Bands Play from the studios of 3CR in Smith Street, Fitzroy. This program is broadcast throughout the nation via the internet. It's distributed by the Community Radio Network and also heard on digital radio in the Melbourne metropolitan area. I hope you're enjoying the band music, and there's lots more still to come. Our next track features the Corps of the Royal Engineers Chatham again. It plays an arrangement of some beloved Franz Lehár tunes taken from his operettas, The Merry Widow, Gold and Silver, and The Count of Luxembourg.

That was Waltzing with Leha, played by the Corps of the Royal Engineers, Chatham. Didn't Franz Leha write beautiful music? You could dance all the way through that, those of you that can dance. The Loyals of North Lancashire return now to play a slow march, Dover Castle.

Dover Castle, played by the Loyals of North Lancashire. For our regular sacred music spot today, I've got a magnificent performance of The Deer's Cry. This is performed by Rita Connolly with the Curtlestown Choir, directed by Evelyn Deasy, accompanied by Sean Davey on pedal harmonium, Jerry O'Byrne, Matthew Manning, Moya O'Grady and David O'Doherty. They all sound Irish. Sean Davey adapted the words of a prayer known as St. Patrick's Breastplate, a prayer for the protection of travellers attributed to St. Patrick. It's also used by exorcists in the deliverance of those afflicted by evil spirits, which I hope is none of us.

Absolutely beautiful, don't you love it? The Deer's Cry, sung by Rita Connolly with the Kirtlestown Choir. Back with the band and corps of drums, 1st Battalion, the Loyal Regiment of North Lancashire, known as the Loyals, and it plays Henry Mancini's Swing March.

That was the Swing March played by the Loyals. I'll finish with the Grimthorpe Cavalry Band. It'll play the overture from Giuseppe Verdi's opera The Force of Destiny. Now that's music with deep dignity. I'm Murray McInerney and I'll bid you goodbye with this track, and I hope that you've enjoyed the band music tonight, and I'll look forward to being with you again next week.

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4: G'day, I'm Andrew G, independent federal member for Calaire. I recently moved a motion in the Australian Parliament calling on governments to bring in a support package for our businesses going broke because of the indefinite closure of the Great Western Highway, and also to commit major funding in the budget for improved road access between the Central West and Sydney. Unbelievably, when it came to a vote, no Labor or One Nation MPs supported it, and hardly any Liberals or Nationals either. Rest assured that I'll be keeping up the fight for the support our communities need and deserve. Authorised by AG Orange.
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Hey, hey, hey, and the biggest aloha, aloha, aloha. Mwah, mwah. Come right on in. Once again, you have found yourself in this audio venue. It's known as the Tiki Lounge Remix. And I'm your host, the proprietor, and the DJ in this lounge. My name is Seth Jordan, and we are the home of Creative Sonic Exotica, where every week I keep you as up-to-date as possible with goings-on in global world music scene, digital beats, contemporary jazz, dub stuff too, all the good music that I find for you and share with you here in the program. And in the first hour of this edition, we've got the latest track from both Portugal and Angola in Southwest Africa. We've got a new old Egyptian Syrian flavored mix from right here in Australia, and the freshest crazy Latin tinge music out of Japan. Plus, we've got new tunes from both California, Mexico, and Austria. We've got remixes from the indigenous Sami people of Norway, and some traditional contemporary ambience from South Korea. And if you and your own good community station are sticking around for the second hour of the program, and I do hope you are, our very special guest this week is Indigenous Australian singer-songwriter, filmmaker, and elder in residence at SBS, Mr. Richard Franklin, who has a very wonderful new album out. We'll be catching up with Richard in the second hour of the program, right here in the Tiki Lounge Remix. And kick things off, we are going to head to Angola and Portugal as well. There's a female performer from there known as Pongo, and she's teamed up with Angolan DJ producer Gleason Prod Mafia. That's what he's known as, for this new track called Bruxos, The Wizard. Pongo and Gleason Pro Mafia, right here in the Tiki Lounge.

Yeah, with the beats coming thick and fast there. That is Australian-Egyptian DJ Sharif Galal, G-A-L-A-L. And he's sampling there a classic singer originally from Egypt, well, in fact, originally from Syria and then Egypt, Farid Al-Atrash. And although he was born in Syria, he immigrated to Egypt at the age of 9 with his mother and siblings, where he eventually became really one of the most noted figures in 20th century Arabic music. And he's being sampled there by Sharif Galal. And if you're not familiar with him, he's a radio announcer best known for his work at Triple J here in Australia. He grew up in a British boarding school and started DJing in Alexandria in Egypt in 1985. A year later, he was working for Radio Cairo, broadcasting a show that commingled Middle Eastern and English new wave pop music. He moved rather quickly after that, moving up to work as a DJ, firstly in the UK in 1987, and the following year down in Melbourne, in his new home here of Australia. He studied at Melbourne Uni, and in 1989 he returned to radio, working at Melbourne's 3RRR radio, great station. He had a number of different jobs once he moved up to Sydney, much of it spent working for SBS, both in their television and radio departments, as a researcher, a journalist, and a broadcaster. And he was part of the team that developed the very innovative television show called Alchemy for SBS Television back in the day. He's doing his own music now, and that's part of it. That's a track called Habina, Sharif Galal from Egypt and Australia, sampling Farid Al-Atrash. And it's out on Sharif's own self-named label. You're in the Tiki Lounge Remix. I got another DJ for you here. Keep the beats going for a bit. A fellow who works by the name of DJ Pangani, P-A-N-G-A-N-I. His real name is Sebastian Frisch, and he's an electronic music producer and multimedia artist based in Austria. He puts out quite a bit of music regularly. He's got some new stuff out. This is a track called Balkan Disco from the EP Balkan Odyssey. DJ Pangani, right here in the Tiki Lounge Remix.

Yeah, and that's the sound of Japanese group Minyo Crusaders from a brand new album from them called From Japan With Love. And surprisingly, it's out on the American jazz label Blue Note, which has been going in strange directions over the last few years with Mr. Don Was in charge of things these years. He used to have a band called Was Not Was, and he really has been taking Blue Note in some very interesting new directions over the past few years and appealing to a new audience, which isn't necessarily a jazz audience, but there you go. And the Minyo Crusaders from Japan, well, they rework traditional Japanese folk songs, which are known as Minyos, M-I-N-Y-O, and teaming them up with Latin, African, and Caribbean rhythms to create some of the strangest music between South America and Japan. And the band have received high acclaim from National Public Radio in the U.S., The Guardian, The Times, and many others. They also tour Europe every year, attracting fans internationally, including renowned artists like Iggy Pop and Ry Cooder, who described them as the best band I've heard in many years. That comes from Ry Cooder. High praise indeed. Minyo Crusaders were out here in Australia playing at Womadelaide probably about, what, 5-6 years ago now, and they were very entertaining. They've got big costumes, play all sorts of crazy instruments, and they do a very, very good live show. That was a track called Shimotsu Bushi from that new album, From Japan With Love. Here's another one called Kokoriko Bushi. These are the Minyo Crusaders from Japan, and they're teaming up on this particular track with Colombian group from South America, Frente Cumbiero. So Japan and Colombia mixing it up with the Minyo Crusaders in charge from the album From Japan With Love on the Blue Note label here in the Tiki Lounge.

And that's a track called Fluye, F-L-U-Y-E. And that comes from Jalado Tropical. They're a duo based in Los Angeles with some Mexican backgrounds as well. You might recall a group called Reina Tropical, which put out a debut album about 2 years ago. And that was made up of Miss Reina Tropical and her musical partner at that time, who unexpectedly passed away very, very young. And she's now got a new musical partner. His name is Jalado Negro. So Jalado Negro and Reina Tropical are now Jalado Tropical. Makes a certain amount of sense. And that comes from their debut collaborative album working under that name, and it's out on the Psychic Hotline label. We'll be visiting more tracks from that in coming weeks here in the program. Some good Californian Mexican music combining up there with Jalado Tropical, and you're hearing it right here in the Tiki Lounge. Well, there's another new album out, in fact, a remix album from Norway, from the Sami people, from Miss Hilde Landsman and Thomas Norvio. They put out an album last year called Dejan, D-A-J-A-N. Now there's out Dejan Remixed. And Hilde, up until now, has been primarily known for her duo act with her mother, the veteran Sami singer Ulla Pertajavi Landsman. And that duo was called Solju, S-O-L-J-U. Very wonderful mother-daughter act there. But lately, Hilde's been going out on her own, producing her own music and traveling under her own name, and teamed up with Norwegian producer Thomas Norvio. And that Dejan album was really quite something. This remix album, well, it's a matter of your taste. Sometimes the Sami lyrics and all get a little bit lost in the technology to my ear, but it's still worth having a listen. We're going to hear two tracks here from it. This first one is pronounced something like Kalkro Nilas, but my Sami language is certainly not up to scratch. This comes from Hilde Landsman on the vocals and Thomas Norvio on the technology, from the album Dejan Remix, from the indigenous Sami people of Scandinavia. And this is the Scanner Remix right here in the Tiki Lounge.

And that's a track called Autumn Illusion. Comes from South Korean ambient performer Miss Park Jiha, J-I-H-A. Comes from a brand new album from her. I played you a track from it a couple weeks ago called Cyclic Illusion. And it's out on the Goldwyn Soul label. That's Soul as in S-E-O-U-L, the capital of South Korea. Park Jiha, Autumn Illusion. And that's just about all the time we've got for this first hour of the Tiki Lounge Remix. I hope you and your own good community station are sticking around for the second hour, where our very special guest is Indigenous Australian singer-songwriter, filmmaker, and elder-in-residence at SBS, Mr. Richard Franklin, who has an incredibly wonderful new album out. We'll be talking to him about that in the second hour. And of course, the program is produced in the studios of 2BBB FM in Bellingen, New South Wales. That's on Goombangir country. And it's distributed all around this big land by the wonderful folks at CRN, the Community Radio Network, with support from the equally wonderful folks at the Community Broadcasting Foundation. Thanks to you all. Leave you with a little bit more from Park Jiha from South Korea. This track's called Winter Illusion. See you in the second hour.

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0: Yeah, and if you recognize that voice, yes indeed, that is Miss Nina Simone on a track called That's All I Ask. That was originally released back in 1966, but that's a new remix version of it, done by a DJ known as Hai, H-A-A-I, who is originally from right here in Australia, out west. She's quite an up-and-coming international DJ. She's played at places like Glastonbury and in clubs in Berlin and Paris, where she's recently had a year-long residency, and she's done that remix of that great old Nina Simone song, That's All I Ask. It's out on the Verve label, which is celebrating, I think it's their 70th anniversary, with a bunch of remixes from their earlier catalogs. And Nina Simone is starting us off for this second hour of the Tiki Lounge Remix, where our very special guest is Mr. Richard J. Franklin. Now, you might not be familiar with the name, but you may well have seen or heard his work before, because he's an Indigenous Australian singer-songwriter, an award-winning filmmaker, actor, an academic, and an activist. He's a Gundij Mara man from Victoria who's had an incredibly varied career, and he's a true storytelling song man. He's also, as you'll hear in the interview with him, the current elder in residence at SBS Television and Radio. Very interesting fellow, and he's just put out an incredible album called Discovering Lirpin Mara. That's L-E-E-R-P-E-E-N, Lirpin, and then M-A-R-A. Discovering Lirpin Mara. It's being released on the Dream Dealers label and distributed through MGM. And I find it a very impressive album from Richard J. Franklin. And that's Franklin with a land at the end of it. Franklin, not L-I-N, Franklin, but Franklin. And I caught up with him this week and we had a wide-ranging discussion. Great to talk with him. And we're going to get into that conversation by listening to this first track from the album. This is called Who Will Sing My Song? And then we'll talk to Richard himself right here in the Tiki Lounge Remix.
1: Me and my brother, we're driving west, heading home to Gundij Mara country. He points out Garrawood, which is a great range of mountains and hills. He said, imagine 1,000 years ago, a young fella standing up there, looking out over country and saying, look what I'm a part of, look what I own. Well, sometimes a song falls out of you. I went home, this song

0: On the line from Melbourne, I'm speaking to a very fine singer-songwriter and a man who wears many hats, an award-winning filmmaker, actor, activist, and academic as well, Mr. Richard J. Franklin. Welcome to the program, Richard. Nice to have you here.
1: Oh, it's an absolute pleasure to be here.
0: Good, good. You do wear a lot of hats, don't you? You're a busy man, and putting together an album like your new album has taken quite a long time. I remember hearing that it was going to come out, what was it, 3 years ago or something, but it's taken a while. You get diverted into other aspects of your life, don't you?
1: Yeah, I'm the senior, I'm the elder in residence for a television station, SBS and NITV.
0: Absolutely.
1: And I'm a cultural mentor for a local organisation. And I do a lot of therapy work, listening and hearing people and supporting and advising.
0: Yeah, so paying attention to the music can kind of take a back seat sometimes in terms of importance and priorities, yeah?
1: I think what happens is your life experience informs your music. And if you're a Koichipa Koikoi Mara story man or Lipin Mara story person, a song person, that's what you do. You listen and hear. You put things in songs and you're never quite literal, but as many people say, you only shine because others make you shine. And it's the same with the story. It only unfolds because of what you experience.
0: Absolutely. Richard, can we just learn a little bit about your background and that? Where did you grow up?
1: I went to a lot of different primary schools. My dad was a non-Aboriginal man who passed away when I was six. In Australia at that time, they had a thing called the assimilation policies.
0: Yes, absolutely.
1: And the removal of Aboriginal children was pretty up there. My mum shifted from town to town, and I grew up primarily near Portland in Victoria, mm-hmm. Australia.
0: Mm-hmm.
1: It's Gunditj Mara country. And there were six of us, five. Another was taken, and there's only a couple of us left now. The three have passed on.
0: Mm. And some people might be aware, your sister is Amy Saunders from Titters fame, yes?
1: That's right, yep.
0: That's right. And you guys were together going back a long way here now. I remember all the way back to the late 80s, and you had a group called Jambi. Can you tell us about the formation of that, how that came about?
1: Well, I was in a band playing saxophone called Interaction,
0: mm-hmm.
1: and I've formed Jambi, and Interaction was a wonderful band that played a different style of music to I wanted to play my originals.
0: Mm-hmm.
1: I think we had about eight members at one stage, and then the Titters came along, and they weren't called Titters then.
0: No,
1: and there was four of them, and then they ended up being three of them, and then they formed as the Titters. Jambi had some incredible musos and really beautiful people,
0: mm-hmm.
1: and we did lots and lots of gigs, and we got signed to a major record company once, and then they found out that we were Aboriginal and unsigned us.
0: Wow. Okay. And Jambi, actually, does that translate as brothers? Is that the correct translation?
1: Yeah, that's right.
0: So it's brothers and sisters here, Jambi and Titters.
1: That's right. I took the name from an uncle who died on the Kokoda Trail.
0: Uh-huh.
1: They were in the most celebrated section of the entire British Commonwealth forces.
0: Mm.
1: Alan Avery, who's passed now, and Uncle Harry, and they used to call them White Jambi and Black Jambi.
0: Wow, okay. And I read somewhere that Jambi actually supported Prince one time on a tour out here to Australia. Is that true?
1: Yeah, it wasn't real support. We were sort of playing on a stage off the side.
0: Oh, I see, okay.
1: But we didn't have the flashness of being on his stage. He's a lovely enough bloke. I didn't meet him properly.

0: But I guess I'm a bit of a socialist, and that elitism sort of sort of sends me down the wrong path.
1: Sure, but we can make an exception for elitism in terms of Prince, can't we? Just sort of slightly.
0: Absolutely.
1: His music was very, very important.
0: Oh, God, yes.
1: Well, tell me about the genesis of this new album. First of all, Richard, the title, Discovering Lierpine Mare, is that proper pronunciation?
0: It is. Well done. So my mate Mark Holden, I had written a book, and he came to my country and stayed with me so I could read the book and have a yarn with him.
1: Mm-hmm.
0: And he heard my music, and he said, oh, you've got to get it out there. And so we went off on the journey of this album. And it came out, and we worked really, really hard. And his skill set and knowledge and his lens on some of the songs was just profoundly beautiful.
1: And this is Mark Holden, who was a bit of a pop star in the 70s, wasn't he? He had some top hits back then.
0: Yeah, and he produced famous bands around the world.
1: Yeah.
0: And he also just released a couple of songs recently himself, which is just, I think he's at the apex of his career in storytelling music. Yeah. And so we ended up becoming good mates, and I'd travel to Melbourne and stay with him and his family, and he'd come down with his family here, and we wrote a few songs together and repaired some of mine or readapted them.
1: Mm-hmm.
0: It was a beautiful journey. Yeah, and for a bloke in his 70s, he can stand up and bloody rattle out a tune still.
1: So some of these tunes on here are new songs, and some of them have been sort of older work of yours that you've re-looked at and presented in a new way, correct?
0: Yeah, that's right. Yeah, so it was interesting to hear the new interpretation of the songs and having Mark's lens on them.
1: Yeah.
0: And, of course, I'm a bit old-fashioned. I'd like standing up with a guitar and rattling out a tune and there are all these flash things they do in studios now, which I think you've got to embrace the technology.
1: Sure.
0: Is my opinion.
1: Yeah. Well, two things jump out at me from this album, Richard. First of all, the lyrics, your words, they are very articulate, very poetic. It's really a half-spoken album, is it not?
0: Yeah, I think a storyteller, a coach by Koikoi Mara, is someone who wants to not be didactic, but tell the story of what they've witnessed or seen or experiencing and feeling. And inevitably there's someone in the audience, maybe all the audience, who tap into that story. I mean, it's like when you watch a fire is enthralling. It's like a bush television, isn't it?
1: Yeah.
0: It's enthralling because you can't predict it. It's the flames are dancing, the coals drag you in, the colours splendiferous. It's and to me, that's what a story is. It might be in some ways predictable, but it taps into emotions and spirit and feelings in all these different ways.
1: Mm.
0: I love seeing audience embrace a song, and I love being surprised every time they do.
1: Mm. And for one of these songs, you're speaking of the fire there, one of these songs, you're sitting around a fire, aren't you, singing this song?
0: Yeah, that was about veteran suicide.
1: Mm.
0: I was a serviceman myself, and I learned that 72 veterans a year take their lives.
1: Wow.
0: And so Australian veterans, I'm not sure how many in other countries, but we send these young men and women and subject them to harsh training and into harsh environments.
1: Mm.
0: And we don't seem to do enough to unravel the pain that we put them through. Mm. And we forget it's not just the individual, it's their families, their children,
1: sure,
0: all these other people who suffer.
1: Yeah.
0: Yeah, I thought it deserved a song, and I thought it deserved for people to requires people to listen and hear and step up about these types of issues.
1: Mm. Almost all your lyrics are very socially conscious, politically aware. You celebrate the environment on one of the tracks here as well, but this is the point that you come from, isn't it, from these social and political ideas?
0: Yeah, I'm a fervent believer that when you have art, you have voice, and when you've got a voice, at some level you've got some type of freedom. And when you've got a type of freedom, it's a responsibility to step up. You can't be complicit. And by that I mean, when we're silent, we're complicit. When we step up and fight and resist and encourage and support, our job's to change the world. Hmm. Our job's not to sit back and watch the world float by.
1: And those are some of the lyrics on the track Lawbreaker. Yes, talk about that responsibility.
0: Yeah, well, Lawbreaker, I also quote Oscar Wilde. about agitators and stirrers. But it's also a lens on cultural difference. Each country has their own law, and it's important that we respect those laws when we're in those places. We might not like them, but that doesn't necessarily mean that we can't respect the fact that people have some type of social order. We might want to change that social order, well, then it's up to us to work out a way to do that.
2: When you've got art, you've got voice, and with voice comes freedom, and with freedom comes responsibility, and you've got to ask yourself, are you being responsible with your freedom? Agitators and stirrers are a meddling bunch of people who go down to perfectly content levels of society, and so seeds of discontent, thereby shaping a better civilization and humanity, which is why, well, why they're so absolutely necessary. That was Oscar Wilde. I say, when you've got art, you've got voice, and when you've got voice, you've got freedom, and with freedom comes responsibility, and you've got to ask yourself, are you being responsible with our freedom?

0: And that's the track Lawbreaker. I played you that a few weeks ago here on the program, but I thought it was worth playing it again because our very special guest this week is Mr. Richard J. Franklin, and that comes from his brand new album called Discovering Lirpin Mara. In addition to your lyrics, Richard, I was also taken by the fact that the style of music in here changes quite greatly. There's some very quiet, acoustic, folk sort of tunes with wonderful vocals on them. Then there's some rocking out things that are almost anthems and some modern beats thrown in as well. There's a lot of different moods on this album, aren't there?
1: Yeah, I really enjoy that. I had to do a gig, and so most musos listen to their stuff before a gig, particularly when you're at my age.
0: Yeah.
1: And I got pleasantly surprised. I was driving along with a big mob in the car and it came on some radio program. And, because people have so much information coming out of them nowadays.
0: Yeah.
1: Then they heard the album and the variation of sounds and they were quite taken by it, which was quite beautiful to see.
0: Yeah. You mentioned at your age, Richard, how old are you?
1: A very young 62.
0: A very young 62. Okay, well, I'm about to turn 74, mate, so you respect
1: you respect
0: your elders here, okay?
1: I shall do. Well done.
0: Yeah.
1: Good on you for making it.
0: Yeah, so far, still standing. I also wanted to talk about some of the people, the guests that you have on here, because the music is larger than just what you produce yourself. You've got some interesting people on here. Yidaki player Ash Dargan is on here from the Larrakia people. Have you known him for quite some time?
1: I have, and he works in the trauma space as well.
0: Uh-huh.
1: He does a lot of healing work, plays great yidaki, and in the live gigs he sings a bit as well. Yeah, he's a good person, and he contributes so much.
0: Yeah, and you have a colleague and a fellow from your own social group there as a guitarist, yes?
1: Yeah, my countryman Lee Morgan, Lee Sonny Boy Morgan.
0: Yeah.
1: I remember in the early 90s when he was just starting to strap on the guitar at a really professional level, and he just went from strength to strength. He's a very dedicated musician, and he's played on so many different albums. It was an absolute honour to have him up there playing, and his skill and insight into the music is unique and pivotal for many of the songs.
0: Mm. You've also got a Kiwi DJ on here, yeah?
1: Yeah, that's right. Yeah. So that was a shock for me to we enlisted him, and he just brought a whole new sound to it as well. And that's the thing about music. It merge all these different components, and yeah, it might have a general idea of what's going to come out, but I think when you're surprised and your spirit shines a bit from it, you go, wow.
0: Yeah. There's also a singer on here who I was not familiar with. Is it Nailusha? Is that her name?
1: Yeah, Nailusha's amazing. She's in a couple of the clips as well.
0: Mm-hmm.
1: She's a very shiny spirit person. She's very dedicated. In fact, she grabbed one of my songs, Malcolm Smith, and got a choir during COVID to sing it. And all these powerful women sung about deaths in custody all through the States. Mm-hmm. And it was absolutely heartrendingly beautiful. And it got the message out there again that sometimes oppressive laws and mismatched society can produce a dangerous concoction of life path for some people.
0: Mm. And you previewed some of the songs on this album at Will Madelaide. What was that, two, three years ago?
1: Yeah, that was a fun gig.
0: Yeah.
1: We were lucky to have 1,000 or 2,000 people there. And I'm not sure how many sets we did, but we had a lot of fun. And it went over well. It was really pleasant to hang out. And I think we're heading back there in the next couple of years. There was talk of it. I'm not sure, because this album's charted quite a bit, and that was a bit of a shock for me. And I'm guessing from that more gigs will happen and tours and things. I've got to see if my young 62-year-old bum can handle climbing in and out of cars again.

sometime when you're coach pa koi koi mara. The story man, you carry the stories of others. Let me tell you a story. Let me tell you a story. Young girl sits on a train and wonders if she's insane when she thinks of the way her father's hands touched her body the night before. So she plunges a needle into a vein and tries to ease the pain. Something I reckon's been done

overnight suburb sits a single mother reading a two-day-old newspaper, and she cries for that young girl found dead on the train, and sheds a tear for the businessman's family. Reads a statement from the lawyer which says that the young fella was locked up under some politician laws, and hell, I start to wonder, because she's weeping for us all. I start to wonder, who made me?

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Hell, even the language is still strong. The Endeavour, your ship, never landed on Australia. It landed on every Aboriginal man, woman and child. You know, speaking of children, when you took them away, they came back to live, to fight another day for their language, which you made laws to not let us speak. And the mining that you did on our sacred sites, digging all day, digging all night, with machinery so big that one tyre fell across 2 years' wages, or the price of a kidney machine for a hospital where a child is dying from some...

another 120,000 years. Hell, you know you're wrong. Even the language is still strong. The Endeavour, your ship, was never landed on Australia. It landed on every Aboriginal man, woman and child. You know, speaking of children, when you took them away, they came back to live, to fight another day for our language and culture.

0: I'm just clearing my throat.
1: On a track called The Trilogy. Once again, that's the strong words and voice of Mr. Richard J. Frankland from his brand new album out called Discovering Liepīn Mara. And Richard is our very special guest for this edition of the Tiki Lounge Remix. And Richard, after Jambi Days, you kind of put music aside for a while to pay attention to your other interests, but are you seeing that you'd like to come back in and be touring and paying more attention to the music scene?
2: Yeah, I think this season of my life, it's nice to pay respect to the arts and do something where I could maybe give a gift to people. And I'm one of those artists that believe that when you perform for an audience, you also get a major gift. And it's an exchange. Yeah. And it's a pretty good feeling when you see people singing your songs along with you or being enthralled at the stories. Or yeah, I think I want to do a little bit more, maybe not for too long, but maybe enough to a few tours and things just to share the message and share the stories.
1: And are you still making films as well? I know you're an ARIA Award winner, aren't you?
2: Yeah, I was lucky enough to have films at Cannes in France and around the world and plays at the United Nations and so on.
1: Mm-hmm.
2: There's so many people out there making films and music, and it's not about it being competitive. It's just that there's all this raw talent out there that's coming through. I do have a film in mind, which I'm just writing up the pitch document at the moment to see how it'll go. So I won't say too much because the producers will crack it.
1: And it sounds like your community work takes a center role in your life, and that will continue as well.
2: Yeah, you know, there's something about being able to contribute to people's lives, and there's a lot of pain out there, and there's a lot of raw courage, and there's a lot of beautiful people that when you step in and support them, you see it's like flowers blossoming in Phetchan in the wildflower season, and you see people grow and give. It's pretty awesome. I'm a very lucky man to be involved in their lives in many, many cases.
1: And I see that you sometimes describe yourself, or maybe others describe you, as an art warrior. That's not a bad profession, is it?
2: Yeah, it doesn't pay good money, but it does pay good spirit. And
1: anything with art in it doesn't pay money.
2: Ain't that the truth? There's so many great art warriors out there. And I see people all the time, like my partner at the moment, she's in town working with a group of women with sound healing. And that's meditation. It's all these beautiful things.
1: Mm.
2: And so you get to see, when you see artists as art warriors, whether they're changing one person or changing a nation, it doesn't really matter. What matters is they're contributing. And you see the light come on in someone's eyes, or they contact you later and say, oh, look, that song or that bit of meditation, it changed the way I felt about things.
1: Mm-hmm.
2: Yeah, I like seeing people grow. It's pretty awesome.
1: Mm. Finally, Richard, there's a track on here, I think it's the last track on the album, called Tomorrow Australia, and it's quite nationally optimistic. Is that how you're feeling, given politics, given everything that's going on around Australia and indeed the world these days? You still feel in an optimistic frame of mind?
2: Yeah, absolutely I do. I actually wrote that originally as Tomorrow World, and it's about unraveling the cultural tapestry of a nation. And that can only truly come from the people. There's a lot of really good people out there.
1: Yeah.
2: And people have been trained to think and act a certain way. It's why we all know what the golden arches are, McDonald's, because we're socially conditioned to know these things, you know. And if people have been trained to the negative, you can train them to the positive. And when people make informed decisions, that's totally different from when people do a knee-jerk reaction and go from media hype and so on. No, I've got a lot of faith. I think we'll change the nation. I think we'll change the world. I think this is just another lump in history, and we'll end up with good leaders. We'll end up with strong people. We'll end up with people who don't want to see children dying of bombs and bullets and hunger. I've got great hope. It may not happen immediately, but it will happen. But it takes courage, and most of all, it takes hope. And when you've got hope, you can create visions together. You can link arms. I choose humanity. That's who I choose. I choose hope, humanity, and forever peace.
1: Well, it's good to hear your optimism, Richard, and it's an impressive new album. I hope it gets wide play and listening all around the country and indeed the world. And thank you for spending some time with us here today explaining it.
2: Oh, it's a great honor and pleasure, and much love to you, you old bastard.
1: Much respect, Richard.
2: Cheers.
1: Bye.

Old people, please remind me why I'm here. Help me to give a gift to people. Give me the courage to speak with wisdom, and the wisdom to speak with courage. Help me to touch one person. Help me to touch many. Help me to plant a seed. Once we get through this dark period, we will be able to say that we are bound together. We will have reawakened old skills and reimagined old values, dusted off old memories and created new ones, golden ones. We will remember the pain, the loss, the suffering and the fear. But we'll be grateful how these things have

appreciation of our individual and collective humanity. We will remember the leadership, challenged by unexperienced events. We will remember the good and the bad. Great acts of courage, generosity, humility. We will remember gentle smiles and hands that have reached out to others with friendship and with love. A gift of food, of milk, of a smile, or simply a gentle word. We will look forward to a new day dawning with great hope. And these acts will inspire us, and from this we will have opportunity to build something

We are learning who we are. And now, together, we are learning who we can be. One voice, one people, one vision for victory. One voice, one people, one vision for victory. One voice, one people, one vision for victory. A vision, a vision, a vision.

And that's about all the time we've got for this edition of the Tiki Lounge Remix. I do hope you enjoyed the sounds that you heard. And big thanks to Richard J. Franklin for that interview. I hope you enjoyed that too. Once again, the album's called Discovering Leerpeen Mara. L-E-E-R-P-E-E-N. And then M-A-R-A. Leerpeen Mara. And, of course, the Tiki Lounge Remix is produced in the studios of 2BBFM in Bellingen, New South Wales. That's on Gumbangir country. And it's heard on over 65 community stations all around this big land, like the excellent one that you're listening to right now. And it's all thanks to the good folks at the Community Radio Network, CRN, who distribute it to all the stations, including the one you're listening to right now. 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That's Tiki spelled T-I-K-I. And I also post up a whole bunch of wonderful, wonderful music videos for you, Bandcamp links, that sort of stuff. 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My name is Seth Jordan. I'm closing out the lounge for another week, and I hope you can come back and join me again next time on your own ultra-fabulous community station or on the podcast. 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

trumpeter Warren Vacher and his group first up in the Breeze this week with a piece called On Ya Va, or Off We Go, from his mid-90s album Talk To Me Baby. And we're talking to you through the Breeze program again, coming from the studios of 4MBS Classic FM, MBS Light Digital Radio and Silver Memories Nostalgia Radio in Brisbane, right the way around Australia on the Community Radio Network.

The quieter side of trumpeter Russell Gunn. From his album going back to 1999 called Smoke and Gun. That's called... What's it called? Yvette, that's right. And some lovely piano by Mark Carey. Some more piano now from Ben Winkleman and his trio from Melbourne. Ben piano, Sam Anning bass, and Ben Vandervold drums. This is Avian Melancholy.

a very different sound of Yellow Jackets with their leader Russell Ferrante playing piano, Bob Mintzer featuring soprano sax, and the magical vocals, the vocal easing of Bobby McFerrin, vocals and percussion. That's called Summer Song from the best of originally on Dreamland, Summer Song from 1995. And Bobby McFerrin with his four-octave vocal range really knows his stuff. He conducts the St. Paul Chamber Orchestra in his spare time, as well as doing vocal easing with them on classical music turned into a jazzy feel. Real genius is Bobby McFerrin. Some more piano now from Melbourne and La Trobe in Tasmania. This is the Aedish's Trio. Cherry Blossoms.

The Eight Ishes Trio on The Breeze, and Cherry Blossoms from their 2021 album, Sunrise of Happiness, love the title. Eight Ishes piano with Alex Roper playing drums, and she was joined by the acoustic bassist, Rory Brown. You're listening to The Breeze on the Community Radio Network.

Oh, sister, Miss Seeley's Blues, the Pearly Shells from Melbourne, with guest vocalist Yvette Johansson. The song written by Rod Temperton and featured in the film The Colour Purple, which was a great film. And that comes from the Belmar Sessions album recorded in 2010 for the Pearly Shells. After Midnight, this is Kim Waters, who plays just about everything on this track.

Turn to Blue from Nancy Wilson. That was a Grammy Award winner for Album of the Year back in 2007. She won three Grammy Best Album Awards in her very long career, well over 40 years, and one of the best, Turned to Blue. And before that, Kim Waters, After Midnight. They're having a conversation here, the West End Composers Collective. This is called Coffee Dance by Raphael Carmel.

the West End Composers Collective having a bit of fun. Coffee Dance from the album Driving Hat. And the final track on The Breeze this week comes from Emma Pask.

No More Blues indeed. Emma Pask with the James Morrison Orchestra from Emma's first album going back to 1999. Thanks for your company on The Breeze this week. Let's hope we can get together again very, very soon, somewhere around Australia on the Community Radio Network. Enjoy the week ahead. I'm John Deegan. Ciao for now.

And welcome to Chimes, heard first on the mighty 2SER in Sydney, right around the country, thanks to the Community Radio Network. Great to be with you. I'm Paul Gough, as we celebrate excellent guitar music from across the ages, mostly newer things today or within the last few years. Towards the end of the show, I'll dive back around 20 years or so. But it's some good, solid, jangly pop, as is the want of this program. New things to share with you today. We have new works from The Shoots. I've got a premiere of sorts, a group out of Finland who have a fantastic all-girl fuzzy pop sound. They're called Testakuva, which translates in English as test pattern, like the old TV test patterns. We'll hear from Cootie Catcher, new and old, and Fivelis Gluck, who are one of my favourite oddball art pop groups that have, a je ne sais quoi and a what the hell are they doing here? I love it. But let's start off with a group out of Indianapolis who managed to put together a fantastic cassette release. It was seen as a bunch of scattered demos rather than a full-length album, although it sort of clocks over what an album would. And it references everyone from the Vaselines through to the Pastels and to US Highball. Touch of Guided by Voices and Ducks Limited. I'm sure you're intrigued by now. I've played them before, but it's so good to go back to their excellent tape that came out a couple of years ago now called Tallulah's Tape. They're called Good Flying Birds, and this is a great way to start the show. This is Dynamic.

an excellent new project from a husband and wife team out of the Bay Area, which is the new jangly pop domain, I have to say. Kenneth and Erica Calderon Turner, who initially were creating hardcore music, but have been swayed in such a perfect way to the sounds of jangly C86 style pop rock, and they're going under the name The Shoots, and this is their debut EP that's dropped, self-titled, and it's absolutely teeming with ripper tracks that again have that sort of Scottish indie pop feel to it. I played through the track Scraping the Last Bits of Light, which is the opening track from their new EP. You can find that up on Bandcamp, and I highly recommend it to you. Prior to that, Good Flying Birds, while it's a little older than The Shoots, still sounds fantastic. And everyone, I think, is waiting very, very patiently for Good Flying Birds to release some more music. I'll be excited when that's the case. You're listening to Chimes, heard first on the Mighty 2SER, right around the country, thanks to the Community Radio Network. I do apologise. Last couple of weeks, I've had a lot of personal stuff going on. It's been one of those years, in fact, and so I haven't been able to deliver brand new content for you every week. And I find that distressing because I love sharing new music with you. So I do apologise if you've heard the odd repeat here and there. Just circumstances beyond my control. If you'd like to reach out, say g'day. I'd love to hear from you. Chimes@2scr.com is my email. I'm taking us back to 2001 in the Chimes time machine. Back to a time when I remember first hearing James Mercer and his clever take on indie pop with The Shins. Their debut album, O Inverted World, was one of those car trip releases that I bought it. We had arrived somewhere, I'm trying to think which city it was, picked up the CD, thought this would be good for a car trip, and boy, what a trip it was hearing those songs. And it was one of those hairs stand up on the back of your neck moment, because you knew you were listening to something incredibly special. And all these years on, 25 years in fact, it still sounds fantastic. So from The Shins and their O Inverted World release, this one is Pressed in a Book.

We've just stepped forward after going back to 2001 to 2009, Brooklyn, New York, and Beach Fossils, who toured here only about a year ago, and I am so disappointed I miss seeing them in action. Dustin Pacer started off what in effect was a bedroom pop act, but expanded into one of the great little groups from the late noughties that have continued to release brilliant albums. Bunny was their last one. That's from one of their earlier EPs. And Out in the Way is the name of the track from Beach Fossils. We heard from the Shins prior to that, Pressed in a Book. Two classic jangly groups that are most definitely Chimes alumni, because this program, Chimes, brings you the best in jangly pop from right around the planet. Now we go to Finland. And this is a group that have got a pretty great story. They're called Testacuva, a four-piece, friends that went to school and then university. And the lead vocalist, Aino's father, was one of those blokes who, you know, strummed the guitar, too shy to play it to his friends. In the family basement, had sort of gone down and recorded little bits and pieces on cassette, but was too shy to share it with anyone. Time moves forward, and his daughter finds the tape and loves it and wants to bring it to life. And her and her friends have been talking about music, and through listening to their parents' collection of 80s and 90s pop, the girls got together and recorded their father's music. It's a great story. And an EP is about to come out called called Violet Positions. The opening track on it is called She's Taking Violet Positions. And produced by the father as well. So this is a family affair for Testacuva. It's got a very saturated, fuzzy feel to it. And while at first I thought perhaps it might have been pushing it too hard, I think this is what they're trying to achieve. They're wanting to achieve nuggets of pop music that are dirty but beautiful at the same time. See what you think from Testacuva. This is called She's Taking Violet Positions.

two fantastic all-female ensembles. The Chords there, a Scottish pop sister duo who released a brilliant album last year. And again, like Testacuva, champion the sounds of the C86 era, classic 80s and 90s jangly indie pop. And their debut album, that was a co-release between Slumberland and Skepwax, was a favourite of mine from last year. Just Don't Know How to Be You was the Chords track. Testacuva, showing that there's still a lot of great sounds to be had out of Finland, and their Violet Positions EP will be out shortly. They'll be on Bandcamp, and when that release drops, I'll play you something else from it, a three-track, very exciting young band as well. This is Chimes, heard first on the Mighty 2SCR right around the country, thanks to the Community Radio Network. Next we go to Cootie Catcher, and I've had a lot of their earlier, less produced works on my player of choice. They're a four-piece out of Toronto and very much a part of the underground DIY circuit. And I never thought I'd hear these two words mentioned as a genre. Laptop twee. I'm not sure how this all comes together from a laptop experimental point of view, or whether they just play loops of things as a part of their indie pop. There is some glitchy electronics that come through at times, and that has surfaced on their brand new album that has come out this year, which is a lot more polished than some of their earlier works. It's called Something We All Got. So what I'm going to do is start with something from their earlier career, and then we'll hear a track from their brand new album. This is Cootie Catcher. We'll start with Words Mean Less.

Definitely love the sound of Cootie Catcher. They're a lot of fun. That one from the brand new album, Something We All Got, is called Quarter Note Rock. And they released quite a few EPs and sort of demos and what have you on their Bandcamp site. Check it out by all means. Played for you the track Words Mean Less from Cootie Catcher. You tuned to Chimes, heard right across the country, thanks to the Community Radio Network. And of course, first heard on the mighty 2SER in Sydney. A longer, more languid couple of tracks from two groups that bring beauty and power together in a really special way. Movie Tone, one of my favourite UK, I guess you'd say they're a bridge between slowcore and post-rock, even bringing in elements of samba at times. Just gorgeous work. Their earlier work was a bit fuzzier and noisier, but they became more and more mellow as time went on, with songwriter Kate Wright alongside Rachel Brook. And such an influential group too. I'm going to play something from one of their latter albums, Snow Is Falling, and that gives way to an absolutely classic rendition of Yoko Ono's Listen, the Snow Is Falling from the mighty Galaxy 500. Sit back and enjoy this set. It's a bit longer than usual, but it's gorgeous.

That was originally released on the B-side to Galaxy 500's 4th of July, Listen, the Snow is Falling, and a long-form edition has come out on subsequent reissues of albums, that one clocking in at 8 minutes, Galaxy 500 showing they know how to treat Yoko Ono's music oh so well, of course, Galaxy 500, Dean Wareham, Naomi Young and Damon Krukowski. Damon and Naomi went on to do a lot of great music together. Dean has continued to do his own thing as well. Listen, the Snow is Falling. We heard from Movie Tone and the track Snow is Falling, no connection other than just fantastic, melancholic beauty. You've been listening to Chimes. I hope you've enjoyed the program. Fivel is Gluck, one of my favourite arty weirdo groups. It's a Brussels and New York-based connectivity with Marc Clément, is the Belgian vocalist, and American keyboardist Zach Phillips, that bring together sort of ever-changing shapes of jazz fusion, light bossa, French pop. The jangle may be a little less, but this just gets under my skin every time I hear their music because it's so unpredictable and wonderful. So from their album Flaming Swords, this is Fivel is Glock and Paging Agent Starling.

mighty primo out of Melbourne who know how to change shapes in a similar space to Fearless Glock in that it's vital and exciting and short and sharp, but with a very different timbre to their tones, more of an early Flying Nun vibe to what Primo do meets post-punk. Diamond Days is the name of the track I shared with you. Fearless Glock and the track Paging Agent Starling. Quite a few releases they have, and they're all absolutely brilliant, I have to say. Huge thanks to the Community Radio Network. I'll be back next week with more fantastic music. All the best to you and yours. Look forward to your company next week.

That was the sax player Bruce Williams. He's an outstanding performer. Lovely tone, as you heard. That's from his 2026 album, Solid Perspective. Brandon McCune was playing the piano, Lonnie Plaxico was playing the bass, and Willie Jones III was the drummer. And that track was called The Matriarch, Bruce Williams. And amongst his CV, which includes playing with people like Frank Foster, Curtis Fuller, Roy Hargrove, the Count Basie Orchestra, being a member of the World Saxophone Quartet, and the Thelonious Monk Legacy Septet, Bruce Williams has also performed with Jimmy Scott. And Jimmy Scott was the singer we heard before The Matriarch there, from the song How Can I Tell You, from the re-released album Doesn't Love Mean More, a release from 1990 but re-released in 2026. Jimmy Scott and the Jazz Expressions. Interesting album, fascinating voice. No wonder he took people's fancy once once they got to hear him. 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We make the show at The Pulse in Geelong for the Community Radio Network. To contact us, email hotsweetandjazzy@gmail.com and find us on Facebook.

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2: Good morning, I'm Laura Devoy. A peak body has warned tens of thousands of women will be pushed into crisis if proposed changes to the National Disability Insurance Scheme go ahead. 160,000 people would be kicked off the scheme under the changes as the federal government looks to rein in spending. Disability advocates are rallying in Canberra with a vote expected in Parliament in the coming weeks. The head of Women with Disabilities Australia, Sophie Cusworth, will speak of the reality women will face if amendments are made in an address to the National Press Club today. New borrowing rules have come into effect for self-managed superannuation funds. Shannon Kirkwood has the details.
3: From today, self-managed super funds are no longer able to purchase property using a limited recourse borrowing arrangement. That is the legal structure which has allowed SMSFs to borrow money to buy an asset since 2007. This change targets residential properties. Existing SMSF property loans are grandfathered, and those who exchanged contracts before today and settlement has not yet occurred are not impacted. This change is expected to raise $50 million over 4 years.
2: A new national awareness campaign is being launched to help tackle bullying and other harmful behaviours affecting school-aged children. The Let's Stop Bullying campaign responds to last year's anti-bullying broad review, which found more than one in four students in years 4 to 9 experience bullying regularly. Co-chair of the review, Dr. Charlotte Keating, says the campaign provides a range of resources to help both students and parents.
4: And they're really tailored for students in foundation, primary and secondary, because what we heard and what we know is that the way bullying looks is different depending on age and year level. So the way in which we seek to prevent and respond needs to address that as well.
2: Police are investigating after a woman's body was found in a suitcase by the side of a road in the New South Wales Southern Tablelands. Police were called to the scene near Olin, south of Goulburn, just before 1 p.m. yesterday. The remains are yet to be identified. Forensic examination is underway. Italian divers have discovered a Roman-era shipwreck off the coast of Sicily. Officials say measures will be taken to protect the site while it undergoes investigation. The BBC's Mimi Swaby has the details.
5: The vessel, believed to be more than 2,000 years old, was found piled high with hundreds of well-preserved containers used in Roman times to transport goods, and most commonly, wine. Italy's culture minister said the wreck was one of the most important underwater archaeological discoveries of recent years. It was found by specialist police divers 46 metres deep after a tip-off from fishermen. Local media say the vessel is 21 metres long and 6 metres wide. The site will now undergo further documentation and investigation by experts to determine the nature of the wreck and learn more about its cargo.
2: Turning to sport, Carlton has kept its AFL Finals hopes alive with a 44-point win over St Kilda. The 11th-placed Saints are now 8 points behind the Blues as they fight for a wildcard spot. But they'll likely be without their star, Nazaia Wanganeen-Millerer, who has suffered a hamstring injury. Coach Ross Lyon says he doesn't yet know the severity of the injury.
6: He's a positive person, but hopefully it turns out not too significant.
2: Meantime, Collingwood has secured a wildcard spot with a 19-point win over West Coast, and Gold Coast has snapped its 10-game losing streak with a 11-13-79 to 11-11-77 win over GWS.
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One Perfect Day, the Little Heroes, the band. It formed in 1980 and that song came 2 years later, One Perfect Day. It was about one of the guys in the band thinking of an ex-girlfriend who had unfortunately passed just a couple of months earlier, and he was just asking her in the sky about how she is over there in England. Beautiful song out of 1982, and we opened up this morning with Cat Stevens. His song out of Tea for the Tillerman, Where Do the Children Play? It's a beautiful song too, wasn't it? I would just like to say good morning to all of the people in the Central West and Orange. It is One Perfect Day. It's a wild and woolly one, wasn't it? Windy last night. Well, I said the roof nearly blew off the house at some point, and the winds are up to 77 k's apparently here in Orange at one stage last night. We've had something like 36 millimetres of rain in the last 24 hours. If you're listening, why don't you give us a call this morning? Let us know where you're listening from, or if you've got a family member that's having a birthday, why don't you give us a call? 02-7202-9455. 02-7202-9455. I met a wonderful couple yesterday in Orange on their way home to Manildra. The Murrays, Anne and Owen, terrific people to talk to, and they said that they listen to the station from time to time. So if you're listening this morning, Mr. and Mrs. Murray, good morning to you. It was a pleasure meeting you yesterday in our travels. It is the 10th of August. It's 7:19 on our Monday morning. In Orange, it's 3 degrees right now. It feels like minus 3. The Bureau is telling us more showers today. In fact, up to 20 millimetres of rain and a high of just 7 degrees. Northwest winds gusting up to 35 or 40 k's today. So stay indoors if you don't need to be outdoors. It's one of those tuck yourself in by the fire days, isn't it? Tomorrow, some possible showers too in Orange and 9 degrees. Canoundra, 8 degrees right now. Rain today, up to 10.

tomorrow, mostly sunny and 9 degrees, but 12 degrees, the best today for Forbes and Parks. Manildra, back over the hill, 8 degrees right now, feels like minus 1.5. Windy with 11 degrees today for you, Manildra, then rain tomorrow on and off, and 12 degrees. Wellington, 8 degrees right now, winds northwesterlies, about 30 k's at times today, and a best of 10 degrees, up to 10 mils of rain for you today, Wellington. Then tomorrow, any rain will ease in the afternoon, the Bureau saying, to a high of 12. Neville, morning Neville, 3 degrees for you, feels like minus 3 right now, windy with rain today, and a high of just 7 degrees, up to 20 mils for you today. Then the slight chance of a shower tomorrow, and still a high of only 7 or 8. And if you're headed down to Sydney today, 14 degrees right now, mostly sunny, and 19, but windy. Tomorrow, mostly sunny, and 16 or 17 degrees. It is a windy old, dark old, cold old day, but we've got to get through it. Here's Katie Lang.

Kylie Minogue, Can't Get You Out of My Head at 7:37 on our Monday morning. It is 3 degrees in Orange, headed for a top of only 7 degrees today. Very similar day to yesterday, and it is windy, so please be very careful, and particularly on the roads. If you're out there on the roads, please ease up on the speed. The wet roads and the high winds are a factor even for the heaviest of vehicles and the best of drivers. I was driving a coach yesterday between Bathurst and Orange a couple of times, then later between Orange and Manildra, Parks, Forbes, Yagara and back, and the road conditions were far from ideal. It's not nice out there, so please just wipe off the speed. And I just had a call from Matt, who is a bus driver, and he said, please, everyone out there, can you turn your lights on, your headlights on? He said, you're driving around and there's grey cars and cars you can barely see in these conditions in the fog in parts of the Central West. So thanks for that reminder, Matt. So if you're driving, just put those lights on. It's so important. And I noticed that for, what, the third or fourth time in a fortnight around here, a motorbike rider has collided with a vehicle, this time at Kerrs Creek, north of Orange. It happened about 12:30 yesterday afternoon. A 37-year-old rider on that bike has suffered some very serious injuries, most notably to his legs. A police investigation is underway. The female driver of the car has been tested on the roadside, and she has passed that test for any drugs or alcohol. So please, just if you're out there, just wipe off that speed a little bit. It's so important to keep us all safe, eh? Here's Leo Sayer. I can dance. I can't.

I love it. It's 7:44 on our Monday morning. It is 3.5 degrees, headed for a top of just 7 in Orange today. It's telling us the winds are coming in for the north-northwest at 35 k's an hour, gusting to 40 today. So it might be a good idea just to stay home if you don't need to get out there. Do the shopping tomorrow or Wednesday. Here is Richard Clapton. He performs every year. One concert at the State Theatre in Sydney. He did it 2 weeks ago. It was another good concert from him. I think it was his 18th annual conference at the concert at the Estate Theatre. But he plays this song every year. It's a song called Wintertime in Amsterdam. It is about his time as a very young man in Europe, trying to find himself and where he fits in the world. And he described it the other night at the Estate Theatre concert as one of the best songs that he's ever written. Do you agree?

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1: Did you like that? Here's one for Helen in Orange. Toby Keith. She loves Toby Keith. Don't let the old man in.

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Give us a call if you'd like a song played, or just tell us where you're listening from. We'll give you a shout out. 7202 9455. 7202 9455. 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
2: Good morning, I'm Laura Devoy. Israel says its military will not withdraw from Gaza until Hamas is disarmed. Prime Minister Benjamin Netanyahu announced after a cabinet meeting overnight Israel would reject the US's 15-point peace plan. It mandated Hamas disarm in exchange for the withdrawal of Israeli troops from Gaza. US President Donald Trump announced last month the plan would be completed in stages, but Mr. Netanyahu says he wants Hamas to be disarmed first. AFL Club Geelong will hold an emergency board meeting today after being handed a please explain over its concussion waiver. Last week it emerged Jake Colajasny signed a document in 2024 waiving his right to sue the club over future head injuries. The AFL and the AFL Players Association were unaware of the waiver. In a statement issued on Saturday, former club president Craig Drummond, who is chair of the AFL Commission, said the club went too far and apologised for mistakes made. The Australian Bureau of Statistics says more than 1 million Australians have already completed the census. While tomorrow is officially Census Day, it can be completed early. Most households should have already received a letter in the mail with instructions. A cold front is continuing to affect large parts of New South Wales. A severe weather warning for damaging winds is in place for the ranges stretching from Queensland down to Victoria.
3: With the strong winds moving over New South Wales today, we have a broad severe weather warning current for damaging winds right along the ranges from the Queensland border to the Victorian border, and including Newcastle and the Hunter Valley. Damaging northwesterly winds are possible in those areas through today, peaking in the afternoon.
2: Helen Reid from the Bureau of Meteorology says there is also a risk of blizzard conditions in the Alps, and there are some flood warnings in Victoria. Western Australia is moving to improve safety at passive rail crossings. With the details, Shannon Kirkwood.
4: MPs will begin debating a bill in WA Parliament this week which seeks to legislate measures such as flashing warning beacons and train side lighting. The Union for Train Drivers has argued it won't change motorist behaviour at level crossings. In the past 26 years, over 100 lives have been lost at rail crossings across the state. The debate in Parliament coincides with the start of National Rail Safety Week.
2: Conservation organisation AussieArc is preparing almost 100 juvenile Hunter River and Bell's turtles for release. All of the turtles were laid and hatched at Conservation Arc. Before their release into the wild, they'll be transferred to outdoor habitats to wean off human contact and adapt to full independence. Ranger Caitlin Murphy explains the process.
5: The Hunter River turtles go into the outdoor ponds and the Bell's turtles go into their big tanks. We film these transfers on our phones. In these ponds, human contact is absolutely minimal. Their food changes to items they'd more naturally forage for in the wild. They get accustomed to changes in the environment and weather, and they become more predator aware.
2: Turning to sport, the Canberra Raiders NRL Finals hopes are over after a 6-point loss to the Newcastle Knights. The Raiders were just 2 points down when Corey Horsburgh was sin-binned for striking with just 7 minutes remaining. Coach Ricky Stewart was left fuming after the match.
6: Everyone knows that. You're not allowed to do that. That's just, it's in the rules. It's been in the rules for the last many, many years.
2: In the other match yesterday, the St. George Illawarra Dragons upset the Cronulla Sharks 24-16. Meantime, the NRL has downgraded Cameron Munster's dangerous contact charge to a fine after a medical report showed Manly Seagulls prop Taniela Paseka's injury was not as bad as first thought.
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REM, the one I love, at 8:13 on our Monday morning FM 107.5, the local station. We call this the Morning Muster. My name is Dodge, and I'll be here until 9 o'clock this morning. Thank you for joining us. As I said, this is FM 107.5, your local station, and we're deliberately different for you. We play the big artists, but like others, we offer variety. 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It's because of you we get to do what we do, and we are deliberately different. FM 107.5. Here's Michael Bolton.

actually remember the last time we ended up out. You know what I mean by this, don't you? The fact that in the UK we drink so much, we have different levels of being out, different types. I'll talk you through them. You pop out just to go to the shops, you've got to get a couple of bits, and you bump into a friend who says, "Should we have a quick drink?" And you go, "Yeah, only a quick one, though, because I'm very busy." 3 hours later, you're still in the pub. And then what happens is the evening people come in. These people are going out properly. These people are going what we like to call out. Now, the out people come up to you, don't they? And they go, "You're going to come out with us?" And you go, "Pum. I can't come out. I didn't even come out. I only popped out." The out people don't want to hear this. They look at you, they go, "Look, you popped out. You've ended up out. You might as well come out. If you've got just the right amount of alcohol in your system, you look at them, you go, "You know what? I'm coming out. 5 hours later, you're in some horrendous nightclub. Sinatra's or Cinderella's, some hellhole. You're drunk now. And you feel you've got a crazy story for everybody. And you walk up to people. You go, "Do you know what? I didn't even come out. I only popped out. Now look at me. I'm out. I think the reason you feel so compelled to keep telling this rather long-winded story, because you're standing there in your carpet slippers. With a pint of milk and a cut loaf.

ZZ Top Legs at 8:28 on our Monday morning, a bleak Monday morning it is. It's 3.8 degrees, headed for a top of just 7 today, and plenty of wind coming in from the nor-nor-west. It's up to about 42 k's an hour at the moment. So stay safe, everyone. Here's a beautiful song by Mary Chapin Carpenter off her album Party Dolls and Other Favourites. It's called This Shirt.

REM Orange Crush at 8:51 on our Monday morning. Thanks for being with me. This is the Morning Muster. My name is Dodge. I made a mistake. I make many of them. I said Jeff Rogers is in the chair from Monday, from today, 9 o'clock. He's actually still on holidays until Thursday. What would I know? I'm only the boss. It is 3 degrees. Getting out to 4 in Orange. Feels like minus 3 still. Headed for a top of 7 more showers today, up to 20 millimetres of rain. We've already had almost 40 millimetres in the last 24 hours in Orange. Northwesterly winds up to 40 kilometres an hour today. Tomorrow, a possible shower and a high of 9 degrees. It's 8 degrees in Canoundra. Rain today, up to 10 mils of rain. And 9 degrees, your best. Canoundra, you're almost there. Winds up to 35 k's an hour for you as well today. Forbes and Parks, you're stuck on 8 degrees. Windy with rain today, up to 10 mils of rain and 12 your high tomorrow. Mostly sunny and 9 degrees. Manildra, you're on 8 degrees as well. Windy and 11 your high today. Rain about for you too, up to 20 mils. Then tomorrow, rain on and off and a high of 12. Wellington, you're sitting on 9 degrees. Winds nor-nor-westerlies about 30 k's at times today. 10 your high, up to 10 mils of rain for you tomorrow. Any rain easing in the afternoon and a best of 12 degrees. Still 4 degrees in Neville. Windy with rain today and a high of 7 degrees. Very similar conditions to Orange and up to 20 mils of rain for you today, Neville. Tomorrow, the slight chance of a shower and 7 or 8 degrees. And if you're headed down to Sydney today, 13 degrees, mostly sunny and 19 there today, but windy. Tomorrow, mostly sunny and 16 or 17 degrees. Here's the very talented lady from Georgia, Megan Maroney. Am I okay?

0: still breathing.
1: Thanks for your company today. Love you all. 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Have a great day. 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Here's Graham Roger, Whoever Gets My Dog.
2: He wasn't much to look at. He wasn't any pedigree.

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What's his name? I asked the carer as he led him from the pen. The owner left this box of toys and said his name was Ben. There also is a letter which was sealed and never read, to be handed over to whoever takes possession of his friend. Ben and I just didn't click, the mateship wasn't there.

faithful yet. So I made the hard decision, I'd have to take him back. I gathered up his toys and papers and his vaccination log. Then I came across this letter addressed to whoever gets my dog. I broke the seal and what I read took me by surprise. My heart was in my mouth as I read the words inside. If you're reading this my letter, then it means that I'm dead. In the deserts of Afghanistan is where I met my end. But I leave old Zach behind me. No, his name was never Ben. I just couldn't solve

was always his favourite game. I was a soldier, never married, so it was only Zack and me. His name was born of the diggers who fought at Gallipoli. I called out, "Zack." He pricked his ears and came bounding across the yard. He dropped a tennis ball down at my feet and then began to bark. I've thrown that ball 1,000 times since then, and I give thanks to God that I opened up the letter addressed.

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2: Good morning, I'm Laura Devoy. Unsupervised take-home assessments could be temporarily banned for HSC students. The New South Wales Education Standards Authority has been asked to examine the use of artificial intelligence and protect student learning. Education Minister Prue Carr has recommended a moratorium on unsupervised assessment tasks while a review takes place. The ban could start as soon as next term. New figures show bulk billing rates are continuing to climb. The national rate rose to 84.1% in the June quarter. Almost four of five patients aged 16 to 64 had their doctor's appointment bulk billed during that time. Health Minister Mark Butler told the ABC the government's target of 90% bulk billing by the end of this decade is ahead of schedule.
3: The bulk billing rate for pensioners and Australians with a concession card is now comfortably over 93% again, so that's terrific for that group of low and fixed income Australians. But the really pleasing thing about the data I've released this morning is that you're seeing the bulk billing rate for people who don't have a concession card, often not on high incomes, that bulk billing rate has climbed dramatically.
2: Three people have been rescued after driving into floodwaters north of Adelaide. Emergency services were called to Hillier near Gawler just before 5 a.m. to reports a car had driven into a flooded area. Two occupants of the vehicle had managed to get themselves out through the windows. While police were assisting them, another vehicle drove into the water. The driver was helped to safety, but both vehicles were washed away. Police are reminding Australians not to drive through floodwaters. The weather was caused by a cold front, which is now affecting the eastern states. Helen Reid from the Bureau of Meteorology says the wild weather is not over.
4: There is another cold front on the way, though, reaching Western Australia today and then moving over the South Australian during Tuesday and the eastern states on Wednesday. The next front is not as strong as the current system, but will bring another burst of cold winds and showers, falling as snow in the mountains.
2: The Federal Transport Minister has called an emergency meeting after two planes were forced to brake to avoid a collision on the runway at Sydney Airport. Air Services Australia, which is responsible for managing air traffic, has been dealing with staff shortages in recent days. Catherine King's office has asked it to outline a pathway to improve the delivery of services. The nation's peak women's legal body says Australia's national plan to end gender-based violence must recognise legal assistance as a core frontline service. Women's Legal Services Australia estimates it turns away 1,000 women, trans women and non-binary people who are seeking help every week due to under-resourcing. The organisation will join a roundtable discussion with Prime Minister Anthony Albanese and Social Services Minister Tanya Plibersek in Canberra. Chair Elena Rosenman says every woman supported to leave a violent relationship safely is violence prevented from escalating. Turning to sport, Carlton has kept its AFL Finals hopes alive with a 44-point win over St Kilda. The 11th-placed Saints are now 8 points behind the Blues. Saints star Nasaya Wanganeen-Millara suffered a hamstring injury. Coach Ross Lyon says he doesn't yet know the severity.
5: He's a positive person, but hopefully it turns out not too significant.
2: Meantime, Collingwood has secured a wildcard spot with a 19-point win over West Coast, and Gold Coast has snapped its 10-game losing streak with a 11-13-79 to 11-11-77 win over GWS.
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